0: intensity on Monday, but its impact on the islands is now projected to be less than originally feared. Tropical storm force winds are howling through parts of Hawaii Island and may develop at high altitudes on Maui, but forecasts of wind speeds and rainfall have declined. The storm's center is moving west and expected to pick up speed as it moves further away from the island chain. Still, the National Weather Service says strong and gusty winds are possible for all the Hawaiian Islands this weekend. For NPR News, I'm Bill Dorman in Honolulu.
1: Hawaii is still recovering from two previous storms, Hurricanes Lala and Lowell. ICE has arrested about 100,000 people over the last 2 months. As NPR's Jasmine Guards reports, ICE is now planning to create mobile detention units for detainees.
2: ICE has been expanding its detention capacity for a while. Earlier this week, the Department of Homeland Security, which oversees ICE, signed construction contracts worth over $7 billion to expand immigration detention in New York, Texas, Arizona, Florida, and California. It also announced that it will expand in Colorado, Washington State, and Pennsylvania. The paperwork for expansion in Pennsylvania includes a mention of, quote, mobile detention facilities, which would follow officers around as they make arrests. The only description, a clause that female detainees cannot be held inside those units for over 10 hours. NPR reached out to ICE for details and received no response. Jasmine Garst, NPR News, New York.
1: You're listening to NPR News. The Pope has wrapped up the Paris portion of his four-day trip to France with a massive open-air mass in the center of the city. In accordance with France's strict separation of church and state, President Macron did not attend. NPR's Eleanor Beardsley reports.
3: 1,000 choir singers from around France accompanied Pope Leo as he led the Mass, which was dedicated to the Virgin Mary and included communion for 40,000 people.
4: L'avènement de Jésus-Christ.
3: It was all broadcast on giant screens to the 800,000 people who had packed the Champs-Élysées. The Pope called to deepen the quest for a meaningful life instead of ceding to the siren call of consumerism. 70-year-old Parisian Sophie Parodie was there. She says this Pope goes beyond religion in such troubled times.
5: He's very important for the universe. He's a diplomatic Pope also.
3: Pope Leo is in the pilgrimage site of Lourdes Sunday before heading to the eastern city of Metz to speak in front of European leaders Monday. Eleanor Beardsley, NPR News, Paris.
1: The average long-term U.S. mortgage rate topped 7% this week for the first time since January of last year. The higher rate is a setback for prospective buyers and follows a five-week run of rate increases. Higher rates mean larger monthly payments and less purchasing power for buyers. 1 year ago, the average mortgage rate was 6.30%. I'm Linda Kenyon. NPR News in Washington.
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7: And this is WNCU, the Triangle's only station for jazz and more, the home of hot mics. We did that, didn't we? You know, that's part of live music. That's when you do live radio, sometimes stuff happens. Well, here we are. This is WNCU 90.7. You are tuned in to Blues Time. I'm your host, Bruce Friedman, and I'm going to be here till about 9 o'clock p.m. holding down the fort with me, special guest Ralph DeMasi, a.k.a. Ralphie D. Drummer, the president of the Triangle Blues Society, and he's going to help us through this. And I also have Tracy. Tracy's also in the house. Hi, Tracy. There she is. One hand up. And, well, we had a lot of fun the first hour. We even had Al Dawson drop in just to say hello. Al Dawson with All Blues Central, which, oh, by the way, if you didn't know, and I know you do, he'll be here right after we walk out the door from 9 until 11 o'clock p.m. Eastern Standard Blues Time, so stick around for Al's show. Always a great party you don't want to miss. So if I can get my notes right, and I think I do, here we are. We're going to be opening up with music from Now, you may not have heard of some of these cats, and you may have, but here we go. This is what we do. Chicago 9 Rhythm and Blues Band. Heard of them? Ralph?
8: No.
7: Never heard of them. We're going to hear them in just a few minutes. Also, music from Joe Louis Walker, Dennis Grunling, which is very, very hip. And closing out with somebody that I really dig, Eddie Ninevolt. Did you see Eddie when he played in Durham?
8: No, I didn't. I miss it. I was sorry to miss it.
7: You remember that show at our favorite club?
8: Yes. I do remember it.
7: That place called, that whatever it's called?
8: Yeah.
7: Yeah, Eddie Ninevolt. So if you see Eddie Ninevolt in a neighborhood near you, get your tickets because you will not be disappointed. We saw him when we were lucky for like about $10. Good luck with that. So it's about 8:07 p.m. Eastern Standard Blues Time, and we are ready to roll. This is WNCU, the Triangle's only station for jazz and more. 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That's just left of center if you're hanging out at home or if you're driving around in the Raleigh-Durham-Chapel Hill area or thereabouts. So with that said, let's go ahead and get into it. We got music coming up from, Chicago 9 Rhythm and Blues Band opening up the set. Let's do it.

0: Friday, Eddie, 9 Volt, and Grease. You are tuned in to WNCU, the Triangle's only station for jazz and more. I got Ralphie Damasian here, a.k.a. Ralphie D. Drummer, the president of the Triangle Blues Society. And I think I've got his mic fired up. Can I get a check?
1: Yes, check.
0: Check, check. Would you tell our fine friends what we just listened to?
1: Sure. That last one was Eddie Finds a Grease by Eddie Nine Volt, released in 2019. Prior to that, we had I Gotta Have Her by Dennis Grunling on the album Up All Night, released in 2000 on Backbender Records. Prior to that, we had Eyes Like a Cat by Joe Lewis Walker. That was released in 2009 on the album Between a Rock and the Blues on the label Stony Plain Records. And prior to that was Champagne by the Chicago Nine Rhythm and Blues Band on the LP Sugar Your Own, released in 2016.
0: And that's just the beginning, because we got a lot of more fine independent music that we've been featuring quite a bit of on the program tonight. But with that said, you know who else is coming up next that played in Durham? Sugar Ray Rayford. Did you see that show?
1: No, I didn't.
0: Same venue. Great, great program. The dude was, he just tore the place up. Unfortunately, once again, empty. What's up with that? We got to fix that.
1: Yes.
0: Somehow or another. So we're going to be moving on to our second set, Sugar Ray Rayford, Stuck for a Buck, that was released back in year 2013. Also in this set, The Loved Ones, an American garage rock and mod blues band based out of Oakland, California. Heard of those cats? Loved Ones?
1: No.
0: You will. Monster Mike Welch and Mike Ledbetter in closing out with music from Brian Auger and Julie Driscoll. A feature track called Tramp. You'll see the thread in these as they all kind of thread together and you'll connect the dots. It's a pretty cool set, I think you might agree. But first, this brief message from our station and write more right back. Does it right back? I think it's right back before you say more, right? I don't do that. It's live, and that's all we're going to say. So, yeah, stick around. We've got a lot more fine music for your listening and chillaxing pleasure. This is WNCU 90.7. You are tuned in to Blues Time.

0: Okay, we're getting ready to close out the set listening to music from Brian Auger and Julie Driscoll. The track featured titled Tramp, released way back in year 1967 from the LP Brian Auger and the Trinity on the Marmalade record label. Right before that, music from Monster Mike Welch with Mike Ledbetter. Down Home Girl, released back in year 20, and if I could see this right, 20 and 17, Right Place, Right Time. The Loved Ones, right before that, Crazy Gone Lover, released back in 1994 from the LP Better Do Right. Right at the top of the set, Sugar Ray Rayford, Stuck for a Buck. 2011 was the year of the release from the LP titled Dangerous. Ralphie the drummer, Ralph DeMassey, president of the Triangle Blues Society. What you got for us?
1: Just real quick, once again, November 1st is our Battle of the Blues Band competition. The deadline coming up for applicants for bands to compete in that is October 1st. Please see information on our website. We also got a key event in association with the city of Durham on October 4th. And we'll have many more events you can read about and concerts, promotions on our website and social media.
0: And that takes us to about the top of the hour. Thanks for all that. It's been an honor and a privilege of having Ralph here this evening. This is our second visit with Ralph, and we're going to do it again.
1: Definitely.
0: And business as usual, and one of my favorite guests, Tracy, is always here to keep me company, and it's an honor and a privilege. All I can say is that's all I'm going to say. So we're going to move right along. We got a couple of public service announcements, and we got one more set. We got about, how much time do I have? Oh my gosh, 10 minutes. We're going to squeeze in as much as we can. We got some Eric Clapton coming up. I hope you dig it. Also, music from Faye Carroll and the Doghouse Daddies. If those don't all fit in tonight, we'll fit them into our next program coming up next Saturday. So, as noted, this is WNCU, the Triangle's only station for jazz and more, and this is Blues Time. A couple of PSAs and right back to more fine straight-ahead blues you can use.

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0: You know, it's about 8:57, 8:58 p.m. Eastern Standard Blues Time, and you know what that means? That means that we got to go. But that also means that there's more fine blues you can use, because stick around for All Blues Central with Al Dawson, a program you don't want to miss that goes on to 11 o'clock p.m. Eastern Standard Time, or Eastern Standard Blues Time, dependent on where you are. Hope you guys enjoyed this program as much as Ralph, myself, and Tracy enjoyed putting it together for each and every one of you. Ralph, it was an honor and a privilege to have you on the program this evening again, and let's do it again.
1: Yes, absolutely. It was a blast tonight.
0: And we're going to do it one more time, I'm sure, and probably sooner than later. Right now, we're listening to music from Eric Clapton in my little echo chamber here. Have You Ever Loved a Woman? Released back in 1975. We both were talking about this right during the break. What a fine live album that is.
1: That is a great live album.
0: 1975, I was just graduating high school, so you were not too far behind me when that record came out. And we got music from Faye Carroll and Doghouse Daddies, but that's going to be saved for another time. With that said, we're going to be closing out, but we got a few words from the Triangle Blues Society president. That is Ralph DeMasi, and I want you to go ahead and go with that, if you don't mind.
1: Sure, Bruce. Thanks again for having me. Just a couple shout-outs. Please see our social media, see our website. Please get involved. We could use some help, volunteers, for any number of activities, events, one-offs, positions, board members on our board. Please contact us through the channels listed on the website and our social media channels. There's so many interested and great ways to get involved. You'll make the world a better place, and you know what? You'll feel better about yourself for doing so.
0: Ralphie brings his blues to the Raleigh-Durham in the Triangle area from time to time. And where can we see you perform in the next couple of weeks, months, and down the road? What are you working on?
1: Check out my Instagram profile. We got two events coming up this weekend, Friday evening, early evening, and then Sunday. Sunday's a big event I mentioned earlier in Durham. So see that, see my Instagram profile, and you'll see the details there.
0: Once again, I want to thank everybody for tuning in. I want to thank my guest, Ralph DeMasi, Ralphie the Drummer, for keeping us company here for another extraordinary program. At least we think so. Do we think so? It was above average. And it's about 9 o'clock p.m. in 25 seconds. That means, well, if you're going to be here, Al Dawson, and we got to go.
1: And thank you again very much, Bruce.
0: You're very welcome. It was an honor and a privilege, as I say,
1: and
0: more
1: Tracy.
0: Often than not. And Tracy, as always, a round of applause for all of us. Thanks again, everybody. Stay well, stay warm. The weather is getting cooler, and we are enjoying it all. Cheers to all. Stay hydrated. Do what you do. Stay well, stay safe.
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3: Washington. I'm Linda Kenya. President Trump says he's rejecting an Iranian plan to reopen the Strait of Hormuz. NPR's Eva Bukach reports.
4: Trump told reporters Saturday that the deal, quote, would not be acceptable. Iran made the proposal, which also called for resuming negotiations between the U.S. and Iran at the United Nations General Assembly meetings. Iran's Foreign Minister Abbas Araghchi told reporters Friday that it was a, quote, concrete seven-day plan to reopen the strait. He said the strait would be opened on the sixth day, with negotiations on Iran's nuclear program starting the day after. The proposal is similar to a memorandum of understanding the U.S. and Iran agreed to in June. That deal collapsed shortly after due to disputes over the memo's vague wording, including language related to who would control the strait. The U.S. and Iran resumed strikes soon after. Eva Pukach, NPR News.
3: The standoff between the White House and the press continues, as CNN was blocked from accompanying President Trump aboard Air Force One on his trip to Tennessee today. NPR's David Folkenflik explains the pool responsibilities.
5: CNN's crew was serving as the video pool. What happens is five big television networks share the cost and logistical burden of providing complete coverage of what the president's doing in all sort of public elements of his life, so that you don't have 300 news organizations having to pay for that and do it. They are being denied the White House pool, which means this is sort of exploded the ability for that shared video to occur.
3: Last weekend, the president banned CNN, MS Now, and Politico from entering the White House. A federal judge ordered their credentials to be restored for now. Those news organizations have filed a lawsuit against the administration, citing the First and Fifth Amendments. A powerful nor'easter is slamming the Northeast, prompting states to declare emergencies in parts of New York and New Jersey, where flooding is already taking its toll. Steve Kastenbaum reports.
6: With wind gusts between 40 and 60 miles per hour, New York Governor Kathy Hochul said the impact of the storm would be felt most along the coast.
7: Lots of coastal flooding, perhaps even some erosion that could lead to downed trees, and that means downed power lines.
6: A foot or two of water covered low-lying coastal areas of New York during high tide. The storm was pushing water up into several New Jersey shore towns. Streets in Surf City looked more like canals. In Delaware, the storm surge pushed an ocean buoy up into Rehoboth Beach. The effects of this nor'easter are expected to last until Monday. For NPR News, I'm Steve Kastenbaum in New York.
3: More than 31 million people are under coastal flood warnings and advisories from the Carolinas to New England. More than 100,000 customers have been reported without power. You're listening to NPR. It's that time of year for students and families hoping to get federal help paying for college to fill out a form known as the FAFSA. NPR's Corey Turner reports.
8: It stands for the Free Application for Federal Student Aid, and it's the gateway not just to federal loans and grants, but also to a lot of state and even school-based financial aid. It is supposed to open on October 1st, but for the second year in a row, the Trump administration has posted the form ahead of schedule. In 2020, Congress moved to simplify the FAFSA, and in 2023, the Biden administration failed to release the new and approved form on time, falling months behind schedule and sending families and schools into a panic. The Trump administration has made a few changes to this year's form, including making it shareable between family members by text and getting rid of confusing jargon. Corey Turner, NPR News.
3: A nor'easter bringing strong winds and heavy rain to New England forced the cancellation of Ed Sheeran's concerts in Foxborough, Massachusetts. The concerts have been scheduled for yesterday and today. CBGB Fest, which included headliners Morrissey and Patti Smith, also canceled yesterday due to the storm. Sheeran's tour has been disrupted over the past 2 weeks after his warm-up act, Macklemore, was removed from a performance due to his pro-Palestinian comments. Other opening acts then withdrew as well. When Sheeran returned to the stage, he made a few brief comments at the start. He was joined by other musicians later during his first show back. I'm Linda Kenyon, NPR News in Washington.
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Well, it's that time once again to call up your friends and tell a friend that All Blues Central is on the air. I am your host, Al Dawson, and you have just heard Mississippi Heat with Alley Cat Boogie. This is the program that you will be able to hear a variety of this genre that we call the blues, and we have a lot of great blues in store for you. And coming up, we have Chris Stone, Kingfish Ingram with It Ain't Right. 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

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Before that, it was Christone Kingfish Ingram with It Ain't Right. And we started off this hour with Mississippi Heat and a tune called Alley Cat Boogie. I'm Al Dawson, your host, and welcome to All Blues Central, the program that you will hear a variety of this genre that we call the blues. Chicago-style blues, funky blues, acoustic blues, Delta blues, with a little Zydeco music thrown in the mix. We will have music from your favorite artists and some new releases, so invite your friends, make some room as we keep the blues red, hot, and smoking. Now coming up, we have Nora Jean Brusso with If That's What You Wanna Do. 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

0: You're locked into 90.7 FM WNCU, and you have just heard Leon Bridges with Smooth Sailing. Before that, it was Nora Jean Brusso with If That's What You Want to Do. Coming up after these messages, we have Shamika Copeland with My Turn, Baby. 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

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And before that, it was Shamika Copeland with My Turn Baby. 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

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Coming up, we're going to throw a little Zydeco in the mix with Rosie Ladette and a tune called Take a Chance. Afterwards, we have Nathan and the Zydeco Cha-Chas with Too Much Wine. After that, we have CJ Chenier and the Red Hot Louisiana Band with I Got a Woman. At the top of the hour, it is your NPR News, and we're coming back for the second hour of All Blue Central, so keep it locked right here. 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
1: Live from NPR News in Washington, I'm Linda Kenyon. It's one of the few concrete outcomes from China's state visit to Washington this week. Both the U.S. and China have confirmed they are reducing tariff rates on a small fraction of goods they trade with each other. NPR's Emily Fang reports.
2: After Trump visited Beijing in May, the two countries have been working to find $30 billion of non-sensitive goods each to reduce tariffs on. But that's a small slice of the more than $400 billion volume of U.S.-China annual trade. And two ongoing trade investigations into China on potentially unfair trading practices will likely raise overall U.S. tariff rates on China again in the coming weeks. Following Xi's visit to the U.S., the two countries have also agreed to start an AI dialogue starting in November. The U.S. and China held high-level AI dialogues during the Biden administration, where both Biden and Xi Jinping agreed AI should remain under human control. Xi repeated the need for humans to control AI in his opening remarks while visiting Washington on Thursday. Emily Fang, NPR News, Washington.
1: A nor'easter is bringing powerful winds, local floods, and canceled events from the Mid-Atlantic to New England. NPR's Ava Berger reports.
3: In Atlantic City, New Jersey, Talia Mano saw her car totaled from flooding on her street. She said she hadn't seen so much water since Hurricane Sandy.
4: The water was just like you could literally see waves on my steps. You could see waves on the steps. That's how much water was there.
3: Jessica Lisboa was out on an Atlantic Ocean cruise as the storm grew.
5: It felt honestly like a roller coaster.
3: And Olga Ostrovetsky had planned to tie the knot on a beautiful fall day in September. Instead, her small New York wedding continued, just with a lot more wind.
6: But it's kind of fitting, to be honest, because my fiancé and I met, and it was a torrential downpour. So we met in a day like this, and we're also getting married on a day like this.
3: Coastal flooding, heavy rain, and high winds are expected to continue to pummel the East Coast. Several states have made emergency declarations. Ava Berger, NPR News.
1: An appeals court heard arguments Friday on whether to bring back to the U.S. more than 100 people deported to Venezuela last year. Here's NPR's Nate Perez.
7: The Venezuelans were deported under the Alien Enemies Act, a rarely used policy previously reserved for wartime. They were sent to El Salvador's infamous prison, Secot, despite a court ordering the return of their flight. Lawyers for the deported men said the U.S. government violated their due process rights, as most of the plaintiffs were in immigration proceedings prior to being detained. But some on the three-judge panel were skeptical whether this appeals court is capable of determining whether the deported men could challenge their imprisonment in a foreign country. The case could be decided by next week. Nate Perez, NPR News.
1: You're listening to NPR. The Justice Department says it's ending oversight of more than 50 school desegregation orders. As NPR's Nirvi Shah reports, research shows racial segregation has actually grown.
8: Desegregation orders became a tool, especially in the South, for enforcing the 1954 Supreme Court ruling Brown versus the Board of Education, which said racially separate schools are inherently unequal and unconstitutional. The orders established federal oversight of some districts' efforts to integrate students in classrooms and provide access to quality school buildings and extracurricular activities. In announcing plans to drop those orders, Assistant Attorney General Harmeet Dhillon said, quote, "The effort does not reflect the reality of those classrooms today. Yet federal data show many public schools remain highly segregated." Some House Democrats posted on social media that schools are, quote, "just as segregated today as they were in the late 1960s. And this move is, quote, turning us back toward the Jim Crow era." Nirvi Shah, NPR News.
1: TikTok has reached a settlement with the state of Alabama over allegations the social media platform negatively impacts the mental health of young people. Under the terms of the deal, TikTok has agreed to pay Alabama at least $100 million and implement safety features for teenagers. The safety features include a two-hour daily time limit and a ban on nighttime use. In addition, TikTok has agreed to enhance parental controls and content moderation. The settlement mirrors changes Meta agreed to make to its platforms. I'm Linda Kenyon, NPR News in Washington.
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Well, All Blues Central had you covered. I'm your host, Al Dawson, and you have just heard Mike Wheeler Band with Sweet Girl. We've got more great blues in store for you, and coming up, we have Ida Macbeth with You Can Have My Husband, But Please Don't Mess With My Man. 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

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Before that, it was Ida Macbeth with You Can Have My Husband.

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And we started off this second hour with Mike Wheeler Band and the tune called Sweet Girl. I'm Al Dawson, your host, and welcome once again to All Blues Central, the program that you will hear a variety of this genre that we call the blues. 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

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And before that, it was Cheryl Youngblood with Red Hot Women in Blues. Coming up, we have Albert Collins along with Johnny Copeland and a tune called Something to Remember You By. 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

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Before that, it was Albert Collins along with Johnny Copeland and the tune called Something to Remember You By. I hope that you are enjoying All Blue Central tonight and every Saturday night from 9 p.m. until 11 p.m. and continue to listen and connect with us by going to our Facebook page, All Blue Central on WNCU. 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

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And before that, it was Shay Denise with A Man's World. Coming up, we have 803 Fresh with Boots on the Ground. Afterwards, it is West Love with Swing Out. After that, we have Librato with Fire. And at the top of the hour, it's Overnight Jazz. I'd like to thank you for tuning in to All Blues Central on WNCU and keep it locked right here for the best in blues, gospel, oldies, funk, and jazz on the Triangle's only station for jazz and more, 90.7 FM WNCU. As we part for this evening, remember, laissez-les bon temps rouler. In other words, let the good times roll. I'm Al Dawson for All Blues Central. Until next time, stay safe and take care.

you get a secret tip that something really, really big has gone down inside one of the largest women's prisons on Earth, you start asking questions. And everything that happens in that prison stays locked in that prison. Until now. The Snap Judgment Special, We Are Jane Doe,

guitarist Howard Alden and Bucky Pizzarelli playing their composition Blues for Emmett. Who is Emmett? Emmett was the leading character in the Woody Allen film Sweet and Lowdown. He was portrayed by Sean Penn, and Emmett was a frustrated jazz guitarist. Howard Alden and Bucky Pizzarelli did all the guitar work on the soundtrack for that film. I'm Jana Lee Ross. 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
1: Without further ado, I'd like to introduce Herb Ellis, Joe Pass, Ray Brown on bass, and Jake Hanna on drums. Have a good time and listen to some brilliant guitar interplay. Thank you.
2: In a mellow tone, beat it off.

Bags Groove, written by vibraphonist Milt Jackson. That had Johnny Little filling in the vibe part with Bobby Timmons playing piano. Before that, live at the Concord Summer Festival in Concord, California, that's right outside of Oakland, a very enthusiastic crowd welcoming and cheering on Herb Ellis and Joe Pass on guitar, with them Jake Hanna and Ray Brown in the rhythm section, the tune In a Mellow Tone. And we started that set with Lynn Ariely playing piano. Beautiful Love was the tune. I'm Jana Lee Ross. You're listening to Jazz. More vibes now from Bobby Hutcherson playing the Herbie Hancock tune, Chan's Song. And then we'll hear Herbie himself.

On Green Dolphin Street, Herbie Hancock at the piano. And before that, we heard Herbie Hancock's tune, Chan Song, played by Bobby Hutcherson on Vibes from his CD Skyline. With him, a great rhythm section of Jerry Allen on piano, Al Foster on drums, Christian McBride playing bass. I'm Jana Lee Ross. 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

El Fakir, The Holy Man, written by Steve Kahn. And that was Steve Kahn on guitar, leading the whole band with tablas and tambours and lots of percussion, a great rhythm section with John Patitucci on bass and Jack DeJohnette on drums, Bob Mincer playing bass clarinet on that track. I'm Jana Lee Ross. You're listening to Jazz. We've heard so many good guitars this hour. We're going to finish up with just a little remembrance from that Herb Ellis and Joe Pass concert that we heard earlier. This is the beginning of their wonderful duet on I'm Confessin'.

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Like Minds, the title track from Gary Burton's 1998 release, with Pat Metheny on guitar, Dave Holland on bass, Roy Haynes on drums, Chick Corea playing piano. I'm Jana Lee Ross. You're listening to Jazz.

Fred Hirsch playing If I Should Lose You. Before that, two Bill Evans tunes. Waltz for Debbie featuring Toots Thielemann on harmonica. And Debbie, by the way, was Bill Evans' niece. A fantastic group with Toots on that record. Robin Ford on guitar. Peter Erskine playing drums. Charlie Hayden on bass. Alan Broadbent on piano and playing violin. Jerry Goodman. Before that, the Bill Evans composition Time Remembered with beautiful vocals from Jill Cyphers. That from a record led by Ingrid Jensen on trumpet. I'm Jana Lee Ross. You're listening to Jazz. Get in touch with us anytime at our email and let us know what you love about jazz. 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

Joe Lovano on sax with Hank Jones on piano. Two masters recorded live at Dizzy's Club Coca-Cola in 2006. The tune was Soul Train. Before that, Dock of the Bay from Soul Grooves, that group led by guitarist Paul Bolenback. I'm Jana Lee Ross. You're listening to Jazz. Here's a little bit of Paul Bolenback playing solo guitar from his record Soul Grooves. This is a bit from Stevie Wonder's tune Visions. Thank you.

Johnny Hartman, my personal ultimate male vocalist, singing that old Black Magic. And yes, he slipped in a little bit of Calypso with Matilda and a little bit of Yiddish with My Cousina Greena. Before that, Billy Rogers playing a beautiful solo version of Body and Soul. And we started that set with Baba Tundalea from the March of the Jazz Gorillas. That was the Descarga para Ginny. I'm Jana Lee Ross, and you're listening to Jazz.

Goodbye, Freddie Green is the name of that tune, and that was one of the great guitarist Freddie Green's last recording session. That was written by Ray Brown, and on the record Super Bass, with Ray Brown on bass and his protege John Clayton on bass. I'm Jana Lee Ross. Thank you for listening to Jazz. I have often said on this program that Ray Brown is everywhere. The legendary bassist who began his career in the 40s playing with Dizzy Gillespie and Hank Jones, and then went on to have a legendary partnership with Oscar Peterson and became one of the most prolific sidemen ever till he died in 2002. Now here's Ray as a soloist from his tune called I Just Can't Fool Myself.

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0: That is Righteous Bass Boogie, featuring not one but two very righteous bassists. It was written by John Clayton, and he was performing with his mentor, the great Ray Brown. That's on a record called Super Bass. Freddie Green playing rhythm guitar with them. Also, Jeff Clayton on reeds and Jeff Hamilton on drums. I'm Jana Lee Ross. You're listening to Jazz. Great to have you sharing this music with me. You can get in touch with us anytime at our email. 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

0: Thank you very much, and welcome to our last concert in Japan for this year. On behalf of Harold Danko on piano, Hein van der Gein on bass, and John Ingalls on drums.
1: And if you didn't recognize his voice, that was Chet Baker introducing his band. Chet recorded live in Tokyo in 1987. The tune was Stella by Starlight. Before that, another fantastic live performance from Andy Bay. And I've seen him live. Man, what a tremendous performer. The tune, Brother, Can You Spare a Dime? I'm Jana Lee Ross. Thank you for sharing this jazz with me. I've got a set of tunes written by Herbie Hancock for you now, and we might even hear Herbie himself.

My Funny Valentine with Herbie Hancock at the piano. Before that, Herbie's tune The Maze from Taken Off and his group, himself on piano with Billy Higgins on drums, Butch Warren playing bass, Freddie Hubbard on trumpet, Dexter Gordon playing sax. And before that, a tune written by Herbie from guitarist Billy Rogers, Tell Me a Bedtime Story. I'm Jana Lee Ross. You're listening to Jazz. We're on kind of a Herbie Hancock thing now, so let's continue with a snippet of what's probably Herbie's best known tune, also from Taken Off, released in 1962, Watermelon Man.

Wow, a great arrangement of the standard Motown tune, Ain't No Mountain High Enough, a samba. Who knew? Guitarist Paul Bollenbeck was leading that group on his record, Soul Grooves. Lots of great Motown jazz arrangements on that record. I'm Janie Lee Ross. Thank you so much for listening to Jazz With Me. And we'll finish up this hour with a quiet side of Paul Bollenbeck from that same record. This is the Stevie Wonder tune, Visions.

two tracks from a must-have for jazz lovers CD, Nancy Wilson and Cannonball Adderley. That's the name of the CD. Recorded in 1961, Nancy singing Happy Talk. It didn't sound like that in South Pacific, not quite like that. And before that, the band without Nancy, they were playing Unit 7, a tune written by Sam Jones. And Sam Jones was playing bass on that track, with Louis Hayes on drums, Joe Zawinul on piano, Nat Adderley playing cornet, his brother Cannonball leading the band on alto. I'm Jana Lee Ross. So glad to have you listening to jazz with me. Now we have Bobby Hutcherson on vibes. This is his tune, Pomponio.

from Great Scott. That is Madam Shirley Scott playing the Hammond B3, the Johnny Mercer Hoagie Carmichael tune Skylark. We'll be hearing from another great Shirley of jazz later this hour. You might be able to guess who. You'll just have to stick around and listen. Before we heard Shirley Scott, we had Bobby Hutcherson on the vibes playing his tune Pomponio. Fantastic group with him. Kenny Garrett playing sax and the rhythm section of Jerry Allen on piano, Al Foster on drums, Christian McBride on bass. I'm Jana Lee Ross. Thanks for listening to Jazz With Me. You can get in touch with us anytime by email and let us know what you love about jazz. 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A Charlie Parker tune now, Relaxin' at Camarillo, as performed by the king of the L.A. session guitar cats, Howard Roberts.

Harry Sweets, Edison on trumpet, and Oscar Peterson playing piano. What a duo. The tune was Easy Living. Before that, Howard Roberts on guitar playing the Charlie Parker tune Relaxing at Camarillo. I'm Jana Lee Ross. You're listening to Jazz. And now a very clever Scandinavian shuffle from Henry Mancini.

Earlier this hour, we heard Shirley Scott playing organ, and I promised you another great Shirley of jazz to come. And that was her, Madame Shirley Horn, playing piano and singing so majestically, You Go to My Head. With her, Steve Novosel on bass, that was Joe Henderson playing tenor. And the drummer, as she calls him earlier on this album, the album is The Main Ingredient, recorded in her home. The drummer she calls the drum machine is Elvin Jones. I'm Jana Lee Ross. You're listening to Jazz. Thank you for sharing this music with me. Now a track from pianist Lynn Ariely. This is her tune, Turning.

Always hip, always cool, always authentic, but always impeccable. That lady is my all-time favorite jazz vocalist, June Christie. Before that, we heard Lynn Ariely at the piano, her tune, Turning. I'm Jana Lee Ross. Thank you so much for listening to Jazz.

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That's the band Monkestra, brought together by keyboardist John Beasley to present up-to-the-minute arrangements, big band arrangements of Thelonious Sphere Monk compositions. The tune there was Locomotive by Thelonious Monk, featuring Hubert Laws there on flute. From the album, Monkestra plays John Beasley to open this hour of jazz. Hi, I'm John Hill. I'll be your host.

That's Joe Pass' original titled Blues for the Weasel. Guitarist Joe Pass and his quartet from the album Nuage, recorded live at Yoshi's in Oakland in 1992 with rhythm guitarist John Pisano, bassist Monty Budwig, and Colin Bailey on drums. Preceded by saxophonist Art Pepper from an album titled Art Pepper Meets the Rhythm Section, You'd Be So Nice to Come Home To, with pianist Red Garland, bassist Paul Chambers, and drummer Philly Joe Jones. And we began that set with music from drummer Jerry Gibbs. The Jerry Gibbs Thrasher Dream Trio is the name of the album, and it's a dream trio in that he always wanted to play with his idols, Kenny Barron at the piano and Ron Carter on bass. And the dream came true on this album. The tune we heard, Stevie Wonder's Don't You Worry About a Thing. Jerry Gibbs' Thrasher Dream Trio. Thrasher, by the way, is Jerry's nickname. Drummer Jerry Gibbs starting that set. We're listening to jazz. I'm John Hill. Billy Strayhorn at the piano with a tune called Love Came.

the basses have it in this set of music. Music right there from bassist Brandy Disterheft and her trio from an album called Surfboard. That was Nana with Klaus Mueller at the piano and Portino on drums. Brandy Disterheft. We heard from bassist Dave Zinno before that from an album called River of January. The tune was Baby Cakes, featuring Mike Tucker on saxophone. And we began that set with vocalist Marty Elkins and bassist Mike Richmond from the album called Tis Autumn. That was Lullaby of the Leaves, a duet album for vocalist Marty Elkins and bassist Mike Richmond. We're listening to jazz

Very nice ensemble put together by pianist Ryan Cohen from an album called Originations. That tune was Sabra, featuring John Wojciechowski and Jeff Bradfield on saxophones with the trumpet of Tito Carrillo. James Kamak was the bassist, the drummer Michael Raynor, along with the Kaya String Quartet with Victoria Moriera and Naomi Culp on violins. Amanda Grimm was the violist, and Hope DeSelle on cello. And we began the set with Kurt Elling. Kurt Elling from an album titled The Gate, and the song was Steppin' Out, featuring Lawrence Hobgood at the piano with John Patitucci on bass. Kobe Watkins was the drummer. The arrangement by Lawrence Hobgood. I'm John Hill. Thanks for joining me for jazz again this hour. As always, it's been my pleasure, and I'll see you later. The song is Blue Madrid from guitarist Luis Bonfa.

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That's music from vibist Dave Samuels and steel pan artist Andy Norell. Andy Norell's tune called Dance Class comes from the motion picture soundtrack from a Tom Cruise vehicle called The Firm. Opens this hour of jazz for us. I'm your host, John Hill.

Duke's place. Wireless boxing town is Duke's place. Love that piano sound in Duke's place. Saxes do their tricks in Duke's place. Fellas swing their chicks in Duke's place. Come on, get your kicks in Duke's place. Take it, Duke.

Yes, indeed. That's saxophonist Hank Crawford, along with organist Jimmy McGriff, doing a tune called River's Invitation, with Billy Preston at the piano, Jimmy Ponder was the guitarist, and Vance James was the drummer, preceded by Louis Armstrong and Duke Ellington, from an album titled Louis Armstrong and Duke Ellington. That was Duke's Place. And we began the set with a track from guitarist Dave Stryker's album called Baker's Circle. The tune was Trouble Number 2. Walter Smith III on saxophone, organist Jared Gold, and drummer McClinty Hunter. We're listening to jazz. I'm John Hill. Recorded live at the North Sea Jazz Festival in 1978, this is vocalist Betty Carter.

That's music from keyboardist and composer Herbie Hancock, the title track from an album titled Fat Albert Rotunda, along with saxophonist Joe Henderson, trumpeter Johnny Coles, Garnett Brown on trombone, with Albert Tootie Heath on drums, and bassist Buster Williams. That's music circa 1969. And we heard Buster Williams just ahead of that with trombonist Clifton Anderson from an album titled Been Down This Road Before, relatively new release. The tune was called Sister Gemini. Trombonist Clifton Anderson with saxophonist Eric Wyatt, pianist Stephen Scott, drummer Ronnie Barrage, and, Buster Williams, a man considered bassist's bassist, Buster Williams. We're listening to jazz.

Count Basie and the Orchestra, from an album titled This Time by Basie, with a Quincy Jones arrangement of the tune This Could Be the Start of Something Big. We heard Bugaboo, done by Craig Friedrich and his jazz trumpet ensemble. The album is called Out of the Blues, and it was Catherine Russell from her album Alone Together with Early in the Morning. I'm John Hill. Thanks for joining me for jazz. I'll see you later. Here's pianist John Beasley with Skippy.

from leader bassist Leon Lee Dorsey, the album Thank You, Mr. Mayburn, featuring Harold Mayburn at the piano, Mike Clark on drums, Softly as in a Morning Sunrise opens this hour of jazz with me, your host, John Hill.

pianist Kenny Barron's version of Softly as in a Morning Sunrise, accompanied there by violinist Regina Carter. It comes from their album of duets titled Free Fall, preceded by saxophonist Ray Blue doing the title track from his album called Work. Sharp Radway was the pianist, the guitarist Jeff Barone, on bass Esiet Okon Esiet, the drummer Steve Johns, Neil Clark on percussion. And we began that set with vocalist Alan Harris. Alan Harris from an album titled Kate's Soul Food. The tune was called I Grew Up, or Kate's Place, it's the subtitle. And the Kate in the titles happens to be his aunt, Kate, who ran a diner behind the Apollo Theater in Harlem, a quite popular one, as a matter of fact. And he explains all the different lessons that he learned visiting his aunt Kate's place. Alan Harris with Shizret Tenen on drums. The bassist was Nimrod Speaks. The pianist

Alcoris Sandoval. On harmonica, Gregoire Marais. David Castaneda was the percussionist. We also heard horns and the voices of Angela, James, David, and Micah Whitley Jr. Alan Harris, Kate's Soul Food. Opening that set, we're listening to jazz. I'm John Hill.

The album is called Live from Bahia by guitarist Larry Coryell, Donald Harrison there on saxophone, Billy Cobham on drums. The tune was called Oshun, Goddess of Love. That was preceded by pianist Larry Willis, the album called I Fall in Love Too Easily, a tune titled Habiba, with Jeremy Pelt on trumpet, Joe Ford on alto saxophone, Blake Meister was the bassist, and the drummer was Victor Lewis, with pianist Larry Willis. And we began that set with pianist Amanda Tossoff. Earth Voices is the name of her disc, and it is a disc of poems, actually, from various composers, Walt Whitman, Pablo Neruda, Rumi. We heard a tune called A Dream Within a Dream, featuring the voice of Emily Claire Barlow and the poem by Edgar Allan Poe, A Dream Within a Dream, featuring Amanda Tossoff at the piano. Allison O was the alto saxophonist, Kelly Jefferson on soprano sax, John Maharaj on bass, Morgan Childs on drums, pianist Amanda Tossoff. I'm John Hill. We're listening to jazz.

That's a tune penned by the pianist Alan Broadbent called Quiet is the Star. It's performed for us here by flutist David Sills. He plays flute and saxophone on this album called Natural Lines. David Sills' double guitar quintet. That's right, two guitars, Larry Kuntz and Mike Scott on guitars, with Blake White on bass and Tim Pleasant on drums. David Sills, Natural Lines. And we began that set with trumpeter Tim Higgins from an early release called Audible Architecture, I Hear a Rhapsody, with Larry Grenadier on bass and Billy Kilson on drums. And as usual, it's been my pleasure spending this hour listening to jazz with you. Have a good day, and I'll see you later.

0: this feel.
1: Our Father and our God, the giver of all good and perfect gifts, once again you have spared a few of your children to see the breaking of another day, a day that we have never seen before. You have been kind enough, our Father God, to send down an angel to stand by our bedsides throughout the night, kept watch on this old heartbeat of ours, and kept our blood running warm in our veins. Then touched us this morning with your finger of love and started us out on another day's journey. My Lord, as we come today, we cannot brag about our goodness. We cannot brag about how righteous we have lived. Yet we cannot complain, my Father God, for thou hast been so good to us. Lord, as we come today, we pray that thou wouldest just lend a listening ear to the prayers of thy servants this morning. Lord, we pray today that you would accept our humble gratitude. Search our deceitful hearts, for we know that somewhere along the way we have engaged in conversations that are not worthy of your children. Somewhere along the way we've gone wrong, we've done wrong, we've gotten out of the pathway of duty. But Lord God, my Master, thou hast said in thy word that if we pray and call upon your holy and righteous name and confess our sin, that you would be just to forgive us. Blot them out today, my Lord. Cast them in yonder sea of forgetfulness, where they'll sink there somehow and dissolve and be washed on out into the seas of infinity, never to rise and trouble your children in this world, nor condemn us at yonder judgment bar. My God, we come this morning, we pray that thou wouldest bless the sick and afflicted everywhere. Walk down the aisles of hospitals and down the hallways of institutions of suffering throughout the land. We pray, my God, that you will somehow lay your hand upon those whose fevers are running high, those who cannot turn over this morning for aching muscles, those, my Father God, whose blood have gone too high and whose hearts are out of rhythm. Lord God, somehow in some way we pray that thou wouldest visit those who are afflicted today. Stand by the bedside.

Oh, my, my, my. I'm still here. Oh, my sweet Jesus. Good morning. Good morning to my Holy Praise family. Oh, praise the Lord. This morning, I'm still here. This is the day the Lord has made for us to rejoice. We're going to rejoice this morning in the Lord. Do me a favor. Call a neighbor or a friend. Let them know the Holy Praise is on. Sister Carolyn Pettit for Ryan, for the love and the air from me to you. You know what I always do? Always welcome you into the Holy Praise family. I invite you into the Holy Praise family. Why, Sister Carolyn? To be on that great big umbrella love, the agape love of God. And I'm playing a song one more time for me. Lord, I had some heartaches and pain. I'm still here. I've been going through some storm and rain. I'm still here, Lord. I'm still here. Thank you, Holy Ghost. Oh, help me, Holy Jesus. I'm still here, Lord. Oh, my. Lord, thank you, Jesus. I could have been dead, y'all, in my grave, but God got me here, kept me here. Thank you, Jesus. I like that, yeah.

0: Oh, my, my, my, I'm still here. I'm still here. Oh, my God, through the trials and tribulation, trouble on every side, we still here, y'all. We still here. I'm going to send that to my pastor, Reverend Robbie Bynum. Good morning to you. Hope that you're listening this morning. It's 6:30, and I'll be right back after this.
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0: All right, it's 6:31. It's 56 degrees on the outside. Do you know that full moon is big today? That's a pretty full moon out there this morning. It was beautiful last night. I was driving home. I said, oh, my God, that moon's so pretty out here. Nobody cannot touch the Creator, who is Jesus the Christ. How about that? Nobody cannot do what he does. It's 6:31 and, like I said, 56 degrees on the outside. Let's continue great inspiring gospel music. The sounds of the late Willie Neil Johnson and the Keynotes. The song titled, Jesus, You've Been Good to Me.

Lord, I thank you. Jesus, you've been good to me. I don't know about you. We sure been good to me. He making ways for me out of no way, because he is the way. Am I right? Help me, somebody. I love it. It's 6:37 on this beautiful Sunday morning. Let's continue with great inspiring gospel music. The Sounds of the Echoes Airs, a song titled Happy.

0: That's a sound by Reverend Andrew Cheers and the Songbirds. The song titled The World Can't Do Me No Harm. I love it. Sounded so good to me. The world can't do me no harm. I thank you, Jesus. I have a word of inspiration for you this morning right here on WCU, the Triangle on the Station for Jazz and More. Was how you praise with this inspirational message right here. Go like this. One day. Okay, here again. One day, a man was crossing a bridge in life, but was scared. So he asked God, "Can I hold your hand so I may not fall?" God said, "No, my child, I will hold your hand." He asked, "What's the difference?" God replied, "If you hold my hand and something happens, you might let go. But if I hold your hand, no matter what happens, I will never let you go. May the Lord hold your hand tightly in all your ways. The Lord will provide.
1: I made that remember.

0: my, God will pull back. Oh, yes, he will. Won't he do it?
1: Yes, sir!
0: Yes, sir! Oh, yes, he will. Oh, my God will provide. That's the sounds of Reverend Andrew Cheers and the Songbirds. God will provide, 6:54, and I'll be right back after this.
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Oh, my sweet Jesus, hallelujah, praise the program. I'm Sister Carolyn Pettiford Ryles, broadcasting live from the campus of NC Central University. WNCU, the triangle, only station for jazz and more. More hallelujah, praise right now with the sounds of the Hatchpatch Brothers out of Rougemount, North Carolina. The song titled No Fault, Nobody Fault. But you just heard the sound of the late Greg Kelly, I Fly Away. Sounded so good, didn't it? Oh, yes, it did. I love it. Let's continue with the Hatchpatch Brothers out of Rougemount, North Carolina. Nobody Fault.

0: Nobody but you, Lord. Nobody but you. Nobody can do me like Jesus. That's the sounds of the late George Deacon and the Gospel Disciples. The song titled Nobody But You. It's 17 minutes past 7. Yes, you got the right station, WNCU. 90.7 FM on your radio dial. 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And I want to let you know how you praise family. I do love you. Good morning to you, you and you. If you're joining me as of 7:17, good morning. Hope that you're doing well on this beautiful Sunday morning. Today is the fourth Sunday in September 27, 2026. All right, let's continue great inspiring gospel music. The late G.E. Patterson, the song title, Yes, God is Real.
1: Anybody in here know you're serving a real God?
2: There are some things

0: Oh, yes, God is real. Oh,
1: I mean,
0: my.
1: This is not just play. This is not just entertainment. It's not just a habit of going to church every Sunday. Why don't you just get up and tell 7 people that God is real? And he's real to me.

Hallelujah Praise Family. My God is real. How about yours? I love it. That's the sound of the late G.E. Patterson song titled God is Real. Good morning to my goddaughter, Deborah King. And good morning to my goddaughter, Cynthia Cash Dixon. God bless you this morning. 722, let's continue great inspiring gospel music. The sound of Willie Pittman and the Burden Lifters. The song titled Blessing My Way.

Oh, my, my, my. He blessing me now. Yes. When I'm down, he picks me up. Oh, my sweet Jesus.

0: All right, that's the sounds of the late Willis Pittman and the Burton Lifters. Song titled Blessing My Way. Good morning to Sister Debbie Allen. Blessing My Way, girl. Okay, it's 7:32 on this beautiful Sunday morning. I'll be right back after this.
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0: Okay, Sean Alexander, sounding good, boy. It's a song. We interviewed John P. Key on Wednesday, Melissa Carolyn Siderfield, and I'll be interviewing him on Wednesday. Had a great interview with him. And I'm going to do a mini concert about 8:30 this morning of John P. Key. And at 9, between 9 and 9:15, I got my special guest coming in for an inspiration message, Reverend Tammy Petty Ford of Anointed Truth out of Roxboro, North Carolina. So Reverend Tammy Petty Ford will be coming in between 9 and 9:15. So don't you dare turn that dial. Do me a favor. Call a neighbor, a friend. Let them know that Hallelujah Praise is on. Well, Sister Carolyn Petty Ford Royals was loving after me to you. And may God rain down blessing upon you this morning, all through the night. All through the day, the Lord keeps sending his blessing upon us. Okay, I love it. Let's continue great inspiring gospel music. The sounds of late Willie Banks, the song titled The Wrong I Done. Take a listen and enjoy.

at the sounds of the late Willard Banks and the Messenger. I'm sending the program out to thank all the sick and shut in everywhere, all the bereaved families out there, and those that are going through some trials and tribulation, and knowing that God will make a way for you, and he will see you through. I'm going to say, yesterday I had a busy day. My brother is in the hospital. Dolphin paid it forward. So when I see him yesterday, I had a long day. I left the hospital and I went to Greater Clegg Chapel Community Commissioner Baptist Church celebrating the pastoral installation of Reverend Stepman Davis. He's the pastor now of the Greater Clegg's. And I was there. I knew you didn't see me, but I was there. Okay. And the pastor, George Cruz III, preached a service. I know that much. I was there in the house. Y'all didn't see me, but I was there. But it was wonderful. Congratulations, Pastor Reverend Stepman Davis. God bless you. And the Greater Clegg Chapel Community Missionary Baptist Church family, congratulations for a new pastor. But Reverend Lewis Cash, I still miss you, though. Okay, I love it. Let's continue great inspiring gospel music. The sounds of Lisa Knowles and the Brown Singers, I Know It Was Jesus.

0: That's the sounds of Lisa Noel and the Brown Singers. Lisa Noel and the Brown Singers. I Know It But Jesus. Send that to Miss Sarah Torian and to Lucy Belline. And last night, I was in Oxford last night at the Cornerstone Christian Community Church in Oxford. And they had a service celebrating the Harbor House. And they had some great singers there. And that song, I Know It But Jesus, the Anointed Voices song, that song, they sang almost like Lisa Noel and the Brown Singers. The Anointed Voices was there. The Whetstone Choir was there. New Company Praise Choir. The Chavis family was there. And New Creation, the Yancey family. It was a great service last night. It was a Holy Ghost field service. It was hosted by Brother Larry Downey. My God, brother, we'll be here next month for campaign. You better show up. Yeah, it was a great service last night at the Cornerstone Christian Community Church in Oxford, North Carolina. It was wonderful. It's 7:46. Let's continue great inspiring gospel music. The sounds of the late Rance Allen, the song titled Leaning and Depending on Jesus.
1: I am so glad I got

I'm leaning and depending on you. That's the sounds of the late Rance Allen. Oh, my sweet Jesus. Sounding so good up in here, and up in here. It's 7:51 on this beautiful Sunday morning. Let's continue great inspiring gospel music. The sounds of Harvey Watkins Jr., Count My Blessing.

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2: 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We love what you love. That is good gospel music. WNCU, the Triangle on the Stage for Jazz and More, and more is Hallelujah Praise, Sister Carolyn Pettifer Ryles, broadcasting live from the campus of NC Central University, the home of the Eagles, where there's love in the air from me to you. Do me a favor, call a neighbor or a friend. Let them know the Hallelujah Praise is on, Sister Carolyn Pettifer Ryles. Go get the name right, girl. You know what I always do. I'll be welcoming you into the Hallelujah Praise family. I invite you into the Hallelujah Praise family. Why, Sister Carolyn? Being a great big umbrella love, the agape love of God is love in there for me to you. You just heard the sounds of Harvey Watkins Jr., the song titled Count My Blessing. And you know what? That's what we got to do sometimes. Sometimes you think things are not going right. It's just, when you wake up in the morning time, that's a blessing right there. You know what? Could not wake up. But thank God for a good night's sleep and waking up early this morning. Okay. It was on old people. Early this morning. I love it. Let's continue great inspiring gospel music right here on WNCU 90.7 FM here in Durham, North Carolina.

That's the sounds of Dolly Peoples, a song titled Blessed Quietness. 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Good morning to Sister Pauline Barbie, Norham Melvin, Andy Reed, Carol Faye, Mother Joyce Hitt, Raymond Charles, and Felicia Marie Parker and children. God bless. Let's continue great inspiring gospel music right here on WNCU 90.7 FM. The sounds of, let me see here. Beverly Crawford, you are. Beverly Crawford. Take a listen and enjoy.

That's the sounds of Beverly Crawford, a song titled You Are. You Are. You Are Everything. It's 8:10, 10 minutes past 8, and you're listening to WNCU, the Triangle, only station for jazz and more, and WNCU.org, streaming online, WNCU.org, and on your radio dial, WNCU 90.7 FM. All right, it's about 58 degrees out there, 58 degrees, sunshine, and blue skies today. And just gotta enjoy nature. It's gonna be a beautiful day out there. Just don't stay home, sit and look out the window. Just get out and enjoy this beautiful weather. It's really nice and pleasant out there. If you riding around in your car and radio on, turn it up. If you're in your kitchen cooking breakfast and your radio's on, turn it up. Some kind of Sirius and Lexus, whatever you got, turn it up. I want you to know the Hallelujah Praise is on. Sister Carolyn Pettiford Raya. How about that? Let's continue great inspiring gospel music. Got my own self tickle up in here. The sounds of Jarrell Small and Company. The song titled Everything is Going to Be All Right.

0: my. Everything's going to be all right. I don't know what you're going through with right now. Nobody knows anyone's story, but we all have a story to tell. And sometimes we don't want to tell anybody but Jesus. But sometimes it's good to talk stuff out to clear your mind up and clear it. And sometimes by talking and releasing that, you get a clarification of what's going on in life. But you still got to talk to Jesus. How about that? I just love it. That's the sounds of Jarrell Small and Company. Everything will be all right. Good morning to Sister Paula Pettiford. Thank you for your text. God bless you, young lady. And good morning to my Young Chapel Church family. Hope that you're all doing well out there listening to a member, Carolyn Pettiford Ryle. Good morning to Reverend Robbie Bynum. Good morning to you. And like I said, between 9 and 9:15, Reverend Pastor Tammy Pettiford will be here with me live here in the studio and bring you an inspiration message. How about that? Let's continue great inspiring gospel music right here on WNCU 90.7 FM. I think I'm going to do a prayer now by the late Dr. W.T. Bigelow.
1: Our Father and our God, the giver of all good and perfect gifts, once again you have spared a few of your children to see the breaking of another day, a day that we have never seen before. You have been kind enough, our Father God, to send down an angel to stand by our bedsides throughout the night, kept watch on this old heartbeat of ours, and kept our blood running warm in our veins. Then touched us this morning with your finger of love and started us out on another day's journey. My Lord, as we come today, we cannot brag about our goodness. We cannot brag about how righteous we have lived. Yet we cannot complain, my Father God, for thou hast been so good to us. Lord, as we come today, we pray that thou wouldest just lend a listening ear to the prayers of thy servants this morning. Lord, we pray today that you would accept our humble gratitude. Search our deceitful hearts, for we know that somewhere along the way we have engaged in conversations that are not worthy of your children. Somewhere along the way we've gone wrong, we've done wrong, we've gotten out of the pathway of duty. But Lord God, my Master, thou hast said in thy word that if we pray and call upon your holy and righteous name and confess our sin, that you would be just to forgive us. Blot them out today, my Lord. Cast them in yonder sea of forgetfulness, where they'll sink there somehow and dissolve and be washed on out into the seas of infinity, never to rise and trouble your children in this world, nor condemn us at yonder's judgment bar. My God, we come this morning, we pray that thou wouldest bless the sick and afflicted everywhere. Walk down the aisles of hospitals and down the hallways of institutions of suffering throughout the land. We pray, my God, that you will somehow lay your hand upon those whose fevers are running high, those who cannot turn over this morning for aching muscles, those, my Father God, whose blood have gone too high and whose hearts are out of rhythm. Lord God, somehow in some way we pray that thou wouldest visit those who are afflicted today. Stand by the bedside of the old folk in rest homes throughout the land today. Let them know that old Christians never die, that they just sleep away in thee. Bless those who are in orphan homes throughout the land. Bless the man on his job this morning who cannot see his way out of his economic condition. Bless the young woman today who rises with a dark cloud of despair hanging over her life. Let her know, my Father God, that all things are possible if she will only believe today. And, oh God, when we've done what you told us to do, we pray that we'll hear your welcome voice in the end of this life, saying, well done, thou good and faithful servant. Come on in and enjoy the glories of thy Lord. These and all of the blessings we ask in Jesus' precious name. Amen.
0: That's the sound of the late Dr. W.T. Bigelow, 8:24. And this is continuing great inspiring gospel music. Coming at 8:32, I'm going to do a mini concert of John P. Key. Let's continue with the sounds of Apostle Rosalind Copeland and One Voice. I'm glad I got Jesus.

0: At the sounds of Apostle Rosalind Copeland in one voice, I'm glad I got Jesus. And I'm going to make a little break. I'll be right back after this, okay?
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And good morning. Good morning. Welcome to Hallelujah Praise right here on WCU 90.7 FM. We are doing a little mini concert on John P. Key. He'll be here on October 17th at the Hillside High School. And I'm just doing a little mini concert with him this morning. So stay tuned.

0: That's the sound of John P. Key, the song titled Clap Your Hands. And before that, you heard the sounds of John P. Key doing a There's Been a Change. It's 8:40. I want to remind you of this right here. 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All happening Sunday, November 1st at Mount Zion Christian Academy Church, 3519 Fayetteville Street here in Durham, North Carolina. 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Let's continue. Great inspiring gospel music. Sounds of John P. Key once again. The song titled, You Welcome Me. It's a medley.
1: Let's go.

All right, that's a mini concert of John P. Key, who will be here in Durham on October 17th at Hillsong High School. So I'm just doing a little mini concert for him this morning. We interview him on Wednesday. Minister Carolyn Sidoff and I, we interview him on Wednesday. Okay, thank you for being a part of the Hallelujah Praise family. Good morning, Hallelujah Praise family. How y'all doing out there? I want to let you know I do love you. I want to say good morning to my God niece, Pastor Mary Short Scoggin, Temple of Deliverance Christ Jesus Church in Roxborough, North Carolina. Good morning, niece. God bless you, young lady. It's 8:47, and like I say, between 9 and 9:15 would be Pastor Tammy Petty Ford coming in for inspiration messages this morning for us. So let's continue great inspiring gospel music that sounds total praise out of Knightdale, North Carolina. Holy Spirit is the title of the song. Good morning, Sister Willie.

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Let us pray. 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Lord God, it's me again, one of your humble servants. Lord, I come with thanksgiving in my heart. I come thanking you for all of your many blessings that thou have bestowed upon me. Lord God, I realize that I'm not worthy of your blessings, for you have brought me from a mighty long way. I'm glad about how you look beyond my faults. Lord God, you saw and you ministered to my needs. I'm glad about how your power, your grace, and your mercy brought me from my most critical stage of life up into this present moment of time. Lord God, I don't know how you did it, but you know, Lord. 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
0: 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I'm your host this morning, Sister Carolyn Vandevoort Riles, broadcasting live on the campus of NC Central University, the home of the Eagles. Wake up Sunday morning feeling the love with Sister Carolyn Vandevoort Riles of Hallelujah Praise. 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

Oh, my sweet Jesus. I won't complain. That's the sound of Dr. McKenzie in the highlight. I won't complain. Good morning to my bonus son, Ricky Riles. Good morning to Shalia Pinkhart. We won't complain, will we? Trouble comes and trouble goes. We won't complain because God is in charge. Am I right? Help me, somebody. I love it. You're listening to WNCU, the Triangle on the station for jazz and more. And more is hallelujah praise right here on WNCU 98.7 FM. 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Let's continue. Great inspiring gospel music right here. 90.7. The Lord will make a way somehow. I love it.

0: That's the sounds of Pastor Tim Rogers and the fellows. Said the Lord will make a way somehow. And in the studio this morning, I have Reverend Tammy Pettiford. She's a pastor of Anointed Truth out of Roxboro, North Carolina. And she is here with me this morning. Good morning.
1: Good morning. Good morning.
0: All right. I call her my niece.
1: Yes.
0: We've been together so long. I was with her since she was a child. Her dad and I always just sing together at the Joliet Singers of Roxboro. We all were singing together. And she was a little baby, about 3 or 4 years old. Maybe five.
1: About four. Yes.
0: Good morning, Reverend Tammy Pettiford.
1: Good morning, Auntie.
0: All right. Now, what you got for me today?
1: I wanted to come by and encourage someone to have faith. Have faith in your circumstances. Have faith in your situation. There is a word from the Lord for encouragement for you this morning.
0: All right. Go ahead.
1: And I want to first honor God for who he is. I want to honor our Lord and Savior Jesus Christ. I want to honor Sister Carolyn Pettiford Rouse for giving me the opportunity to be here on this morning. And I won't tarry long. We're going to go to the book of Habakkuk. The book of Habakkuk. I'm reading from the New King James Version on this morning. And I will be traveling the 17th and 18th verses. And it reads, though the fig tree may not blossom, nor fruit be on the vines, though the labor of the olive may fail, and the fields yield no food, though the flock may be cut off from the fold, and there be no herd in the stalls, yet I will rejoice in the Lord. I will joy in the God of my salvation. Let us have a word of prayer on this morning. Our Father and our God, the creator of all things. Father, we come before your throne of grace. We just want to thank you for this day. Not only this day, but Father, as we slept and slumbered last night, you dispatched angels to be around our bedside. Heavenly Father, they covered us in the midnight hour. Then this morning, you showed up with the finger of love. Amen. You touched these eyelids. They came open, and God, we were able to see a brand new day. So Father God, we just thank you. Ask right now that you bless me as I give a word of encouragement on this morning. Open up the hearts of your people, God. Let them know that faith will change anything. And it's in Jesus' mighty name we pray. Amen. I want to speak to you very briefly from a subject that says, yet I will praise him.
0: Amen.
1: In this text, yet is the word that changes everything. Yet is the word that turns tear into triumph. Yet is the word that bridges the gap between despair and destiny. Is the word that shifts the story from breakdown to breakthrough. Woo. Yet is the word that transforms weakness into a witness.
0: Come on, girl.
1: In fact, yet is the word that refuses to let failure have the final say. In our text, Habakkuk says, though the fig tree does not blossom, and there's no fruit on the vines, though the olive crop fails and the field yields no food, though the flock is cut off from the fold and there is no herd in the stalls, he said, but yet I will rejoice in the Lord. I will joy in the God of my salvation. I stopped by this morning to tell somebody that your praise is not about your position. Ooh. It's about your perspective. Praise is not about what's happening around you, but it's about who is sitting above you. When the fig trees fail, faith still works. Lord. See, Habakkuk looked around and said, the fig tree is not blossoming. That's like saying my plans didn't work out. I sowed my seeds, but I don't see the harvest yet. But here is a word for somebody today. Your faith is not seasonal. Faith works in the drought just as much as it works in the rain. That's why the psalmist in Psalms 34 and 1 said, I will bless the Lord at all times. His praises shall continually be in my mouth. Faith is not seasonal. It works in all seasons. I know in the summer when the sun blazes and the heat of trials presses on me, yet I will bless the Lord. In the fall when the leaves are withering and things around me begin to fade, I will bless the Lord. Even in the wintertime when my nights are long, cold, and lonely, I think you should have it by now, yet I will bless the Lord. See, my praises does not depend on my figs, but it depends on on my faith and a faith for God, knowing that God is still in control. My praise rests on the fact that God is still a good God. He is the joy of my salvation, because figs may fail, but my faith still works. Habakkuk goes on to say that there's no cattle in the stalls. Mm. In other words, there's no provision in sight. The resources have all dried up. My paycheck is gone. Woo! The bank account empty. But here is your shout. My God does not need cattle in the stalls to provide for me, because he own a cattle on a thousand hills. God doesn't need me to have money in my pocket to make me rich. He supplies all of my needs according to his riches in glory. God doesn't need medicine in the cabinet to heal me, because he, the Lord, healeth thee. God doesn't need a crown to validate me, for God be for me, who can be against me? God doesn't need the storm to stop to keep me safe, because he can part the waters and make a way. God doesn't need death to stay dead, because he is the resurrection and the life. In other words, no cattle, no problem, because my praise doesn't come from what I see in the stall. My praise come from who I know is still in control. Praise is not situational, it's spiritual. Habakkuk declared, I will rejoice. I will joy in the Lord of my salvation. Notice he did not say, if things get better, I will rejoice. He didn't say, if my prayers are answered by tomorrow, I will rejoice. No, he said, I will rejoice. That's a decision. That's a choice. That's a made up mind. And when you have a made up mind to praise God regardless, that's when the enemy gets nervous, because he knows that you can't control somebody who still have a yet praise. If I could take a moment to call on a few witnesses, I would like to call Job. Job said, though he slay me, yet will I trust him. And if you don't believe in Job, then think about Paul and Silas. In Acts, they prayed and sang praises to God. Amen. They were going through, but the Bible said at midnight, Paul and Silas prayed, and suddenly there was a great earthquake, and the prison doors were open, and everyone's bands were loose. When you praise him, your chains fall off. Amen. When you praise him, the walls come down. When you praise him, darkness have to flee. Are there any yet praisers out in radio land? I know time is winding down, I'm curling, and I gotta get out of here. But as I was on my way to glory, I stopped by and tell somebody, even when the doctor says sick, yet I'm gonna praise him. When my bills are due, yet I'm gonna praise him. When my friends walk away, yet I'm gonna praise him. When trouble comes knocking at my door, yet I'm gonna praise him. Even though I might be all alone, yet I will praise him. I may go through hell and high water, yet I will praise him, because in Romans it says, all these things we are more than conquerors through him that loves us. 90.7, no matter the situation, I will bless God. No matter the circumstances, I will bless God. In the storms of life, I'm going to bless God. In my midnight hour, I'm going to bless God.

0: praise him because one day on Calvary's cross, they hung him high, they stretched him wide. I'm praising him because they pierced him in his side. I praised him because our Lord hung his head and died. But most of all, I'm praising him because early one Sunday morning, he got up with all power in his hands, and because he lives, I can face tomorrow. So I'm praising him when the sun is shining, but I praise him when the sun is going down. I'm praising him when it's dry outside, and I'm praising when the rain is falling. I praise him when I got money in my pocket, but I praise him when I'm broke. I'm praising when my body is well. Amen. But I praise him when I'm sick. Is there any yet praisers in Radio Land on this morning? You got to choose to praise God. No matter what your situation is, you got to praise him with your whole heart, because we serve a God that is not man, so he does not lie. And he promised that he would take care of us even until the end of time. Let us pray. Father, we thank you for your encouragement word on today.
1: Thank you, Jesus.
0: Father, we want to be like Habakkuk. No matter what goes on in our life, we have a yet praise for you, because as you sit high and look low, God, you are covering us with all your power. So we have a yet praise. Father God, if there's anybody that don't have a yet praise, Father, I ask that you touch their hearts right now. You go in and comfort them in their midnight hour, letting them know that you are God and you are God all by yourself. Heavenly Father, we just thank you right now. Please forgive us for all of our sins and our shortcomings. Bless everyone under the sound of my voice. And it's in Jesus' mighty name we pray. Amen, amen, amen, amen.
1: Pastor Tammy Pettiford, Anointed Truth Church out of Roxboro, North Carolina. She's my niece. She's my cousin. She's my best friend. Thank you for coming.
0: Amen. God bless you. Thank you for having me.
1: Yes.
0: God bless you.
1: If you're in Roxboro, go in and join. 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Where y'all located at?
0: We're at 319 Lamar Street. We actually have service right in Roxboro Presbyterian Church, which is right across from Biscuitville on Madison Boulevard.
1: All right.
0: We are there Saturdays at noon. All are welcome.
1: All right. Okay. Thank you for coming.
0: Man, God bless you. Thank you for having me.
2: I be a well-known preacher, and I still ignore him and God, and still die and go to hell.
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2: 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And the song says these words.

0: what it is. And if you want him to do it for you on this night, let me see you wave your hands.
1: Thank you, Jesus.
0: Tell him, say,

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this song. You know, back in the late 90s, we had an old way of singing that song, and that was all right.

0: That's the sounds of Veronica. Veronica and the Blades of Stars. Song titled Me and Jesus, We Go a Long Way Back. I tell you, I've been knowing God for a long time. And then before that, you heard the sounds of Roy and Revelation, Pass Me Not. And then you heard my cousin, Reverend Tammy Pettiport, coming here to bring the inspiration message to you. Somebody said she preached, someone said she's anointed, someone she's appointed. She's all of that, okay? Good. Thank you, Reverend Tammy Pettiport, coming all the way from Roxborough just over here to see little old me. Thank you, my cousin. I love you so much. God bless you. Let's continue great, inspiring gospel music right here on WNCU 90.7 FM. Oh.
1: He leads me beside still waters. Restoreth my soul.
0: Donna Lawrence, Leandra Johnson.
1: Your spirit is
0: made
1: right.
0: Thank you, Lord Jesus.
1: Sometimes. It has a hold in it. Due to things that's happened in the past, hurt, abuse, molestation. But we want to speak to you today and tell you that God wants to heal the hole in your soul. Some people's actions are not because their spirit is wrong, but it's because the past has left a hole in their soul. May this wisdom help you get over your past and remind you that God wants to heal the hole in your soul. I have my

It is so. Amen. Now when we pray, we want to end that with a declaration, a decree. So I'm speaking for all of you listening, starting here, starting now. The things that hurt you in the past won't control your future. Starting now, this is a new day. This is your Exodus. You are officially

Oh my God. Do y'all know I'm fired up and ready to go up in here? I'm just so fired up as I can be. Oh, thank you, God. Good morning to my Hallelujah Praise family. Thank you all for being a part of the Hallelujah Praise family. And thank you for listening. I want to say good morning to Reverend Derek Pettiford and your beautiful wife, Tabitha. Thank you. Good morning to you all. And good morning to Dwight Wilkerson out there. God bless you, young man. Good morning to all my young people out there. The young people just trying to serve the Lord. It's not easy when you're young. But you know what? Just hold on to God and changing hand. He will carry you through. Sometimes things get hard and difficult. You know, you have difficult times. You say, Lord, am I going to make it? Oh, yes. Be encouraged. Be strong. You will make it. I know that for a fact. Because I've been there, done that, and still going through. What can I say? We're going to do it until we die. How about that? I love it. Okay. I want to remind you of this right here. Support for WNCU comes from listeners like you and Thomas Productions as they present a celebration of 80 years in gospel music. All happening Sunday, November 1st at Mount Zion Christian Academy Church, located 3519 Fayetteville Street here in Durham, North Carolina. 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That's WNCU.org. Y'all got that? All right. Let's continue great inspiring gospel music. Okay. Let me see what I'm playing right now. Lisa Knowles, I'm going up. Good morning to Sister Karen Pettiford.

That sounds Lisa Noel and the Brown Singers. You don't know what he's done for me. Oh, my sweet Jesus. I'm sending the program out today to all the sick and shut in everywhere, all the bereaved families out there, especially in memory of Brother James Young, coming from his sister Alice Ingram. Alice, you have my prayers. And in memory of Ernestine Woody, coming from her sister Deborah Woody. Y'all have my prayers. I'm telling you, I know her death is like, okay? Good morning to Gene Cruz and to the Fuller family. Be praying for y'all too. So, hey, prayers go up and blessings come down. What can I say? And for all the bereaved families out there, God is still in charge of my life. The late Willie Banks, God is still in charge.

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1: 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We love what you love. That is good gospel music. Oh, yes, we love what you love, good gospel music and gospel, not but the good news of the Lord. Am I right? Help me, somebody. Okay. Good morning to everybody on the sound of my voice. I want to thank you so much for being a part of the Hallelujah Praise family. I thank you for allowing us to come into your home, in your cars, in the hospital, on your job, wherever it may be. We are right there with you. If you guys locked in, we're with you. And just know, just for you to know that we care about you too. 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We got R&B, we got reggae, we got jazz, we got the funk show, 8-track flashback, the blues time with Bruce, all blues central. I mean, we got all kind of genres, y'all. Gospel on Sunday morning. You can't beat the station. This was a wonderful platform. I'm telling you, it's great. And we broadcast from the campus of NC Central University, the home of the Eagles. Oh, my sweet Jesus. I'm telling you, tell your friends, tell your neighbors, tell everybody to tune in to 90.7 FM and go online to download it, WNCU.org. 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
1: You know what I always do. I always welcome you into the Hallelujah Praise family. I welcome you in. I invite you into the Hallelujah Praise family. Why, Sister Carolyn? To be on the great big umbrella of love, the agape love of God. His love and that for me to you. May God rain down blessing upon you this morning. How about that? I just love it. A change is going to come, y'all. It's coming. Pastor Tim Rogers, change coming.

blessings come down. When the praises go up. In the background is the sound of Chicago Mass Choir, When the Praises Go Up. And before that, you heard the sound of the Evan Turnton AG, I Recommend Jesus, WCU 94.7 FM.

When the praises go up, I said, when the praises go up, when the praises go up.

That's the sounds of the Family Five, the song titled Dance Like David. And before that, you heard the sounds of Chicago Mass Choir, When the Praises Goes Up. 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I'm Sister Carolyn Pettifor Ryan, Hallelujah Praise the program. And just want to thank you so much for being a part of the Hallelujah Praise family. Thank you for listening, because you don't have to. You could turn to another station, whatever you want to do, but don't do that. Just stay locked in with 90.7 FM. We're here all day long, 7 days a week, 24 hours a day, playing all kind of genres. Now, if you're in Roxborough, if you're going to be in Roxborough next Sunday afternoon about 4 o'clock, I will be there at First Baptist Church for the pastor's Reverend Kenneth Stokes. So I'll be there next Sunday for a program. So if you're in Roxborough next Sunday afternoon at 4 o'clock, come about First Baptist Church in Roxborough, okay? All right, let's continue with inspiring gospel music. The sounds of Matthew Mickens, the song titled Sparing My Life. Good morning to my goddaughter, Sherry Bullock. Matthew Mickens.

0: That's the sound of Matthew Meekins, a song titled Thank You, Jesus, for Sparing My Life. I want to say good morning to my husband, Fred Riles, my brother, Dolphin Peter Ford, and my sister, Magdalene Winston. Good morning to you all. Good morning once again to my Young Chapel Church family. And once again, I want to thank Reverend Timmy Pettiford for coming this morning and bringing the inspiration message this morning. It was a blessing to my audience, Pastor Tammy. It was a blessing to my audience. Thank you for coming in this morning. 10:29, I'll be right back after this.
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4: When you get a secret tip that something really, really big has gone down inside one of the largest women's prisons on earth, you start asking questions, and everything that happens in that prison stays locked in that prison. Until now, the Snap Judgment Special, We Are Jane Doe,

That the sound of Zacardi Cortez. You just don't know. You just don't know. Sending out to Sister Tabitha Patty Ford. God bless her. Good morning to us. A special good morning to Kit Verbal. I know you got a special day. So, Kit, good morning to you. Kit Verbal, God bless you. 10:35 on this beautiful Sunday morning. Today is Sunday, September 27, 2026. The Day of the Lord. Let's continue great inspiring gospel music. I hope that you're still enjoying the program. I'll be here till 11 o'clock and try to bring the very best in gospel music. Let's continue. From the inside out, the bells of joy.

the sounds of the Bells of Joy. The Bells of Joy, the song titled On the Inside Out. Oh, my sweet Jesus. 10:40 on this beautiful Sunday morning. Sunshine and blue skies out there this morning. It's a little breezy out there, but still good, y'all. Still good. It's about 69 degrees on the outside. Nice and pleasant. It was a full moon this morning when I came in. So, hey, get out there and enjoy yourself. All right? All right. Let's continue the greatest power of gospel music. The sounds of the late B.T. Green and the Christian Harmonettes, the Old Reggae Crows.

I used to hear my mother sing that same old hymn during my childhood days. I found myself

That's the sound of the late B.T. Green and Christian Hermanets, the old record crawl. Send out to Sister Virginia William. Good morning to Sister Virginia William. God bless you. Let's continue great inspiring gospel music. Sounds of Total Praise, song title, Holy Spirit.

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0: That's the sound of Chorini, sending out to my good friend, Brother William McClary. The song titled, He Brought Me Out. It's 10:57, time for me to get out of here. You're listening to WNCU, the Triangle, on the station for jazz and more. More is gospel on Sunday morning. Hallelujah, praise us, Carolyn Pettiford Riles. And then from 11 to 2 p.m., Minister Carolyn Satterfield was close to thee. And then the reggae scene with DL from 2 to 4. So keep us locked in. I would advise y'all to keep us locked in 7 days a week, 24 hours a day. Because we got some great genres out here. All kind of genres, R&B, reggae, jazz, gospel, wherever you want, we got it. I love it. Okay. It's time to get out here. 10:58. I'm Sister Carolyn Redford Riles. Hallelujah, praise the program. I'm here every Sunday morning from 6 a.m. to 11 o'clock. And just remember, love has more power than hate. I'm out of here. So say Carolyn Pettiford Riles. Hallelujah. Praise the program. And coming up after the station break, be Milsick Carolyn Satterfield with Close to Thee. And don't you dare turn that dial. Keep us locked in.
1: I got a little song that goes a little something like this.

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Jesus may ask me why. 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But I'm glad I'll be able to tell Jesus these words.

0: right, all right, all right. Good morning to you, you, you, and you. That's right. That's Lotta Dotta and everybody on this lovely Sunday. I tell you the truth. Listen, God is good. September the 27th. Listen, when I woke up this morning and looked up towards heaven's way, and you're listening to your host and radio pastor, Minister Carolyn Satterfield, I tell you the truth. But when I opened up my eyes and looked up towards heaven, I tell you the truth. I said, good morning, Jesus. How do you do? I was so glad to be here. And I said, Lord, I thank you. Here we go with Krishan Smith with Good Morning, Jesus. Tell him good morning.
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Hey, listen, listen, when I say good morning to Cordless Green and Tyrone Green. Good morning to Eleanor Caldwell. Good morning to Clarice Preston and her lovely sister. That's right, Joyce. And I tell you, Ruby, that's right, that's right. I want to say good morning to you. Good morning, Lottie, Dottie, and everybody. Tell them good morning this morning.

All right, all right. I want to say good morning to Pauline Bobby. Good morning, dear. I tell you. Good morning, Estelle Brody. Good morning, Ruby Johnson. And guess what? Good morning, Jenny. Good morning to you, dear.

want to say good morning to Al Harden. Good morning to you. And also good morning to Mr. and Mrs. James Hembry. Good morning.

All right, all right. I want to say good morning to Beverly. Good morning to you, dear. I tell you the truth. And good morning to Joyce and Jacob Shuler. Good morning.

And while your heads are bowed, let us look back over our lives for a moment to see where God brought us from. Let us take this time to thank Him for ourselves. While nobody listening but you and God, you know folk didn't make it 2010, but God have spared your life. Thank Him, church. All heads above. Father, you see this head bowed down before you in humble submission. We are giving honor and praise to your name. Father, we know that thou art God, and besides you, there is none other. From everlasting to everlasting, thou art God. We pause right now, Father, to say thank you, because you've been so good to us. Now, Master, we are asking you to condition our hearts, condition our minds, that we may receive spiritual food for our souls. Now, Father, speak to the nightingale tonight. You speak to us, and then, Master, use us

that simply do not know you in the forgiveness of their sins. Father, that they might be convicted. Then, Master, draw them to Jesus. Do this for us. Give a name the praise, the honor, and the glory. And your heart say amen. And feel better now. Talk to God for yourself. And from every promise that God made us as born-again believers. Every promise that God made us, you're going to fulfill it. Because it can't lie. From Genesis to Revelation, every

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In the background, you hear Lisa Knowles sniff along with David Hammond singing, I Tell You, Stay With Jesus All The Way. 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

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I must admit, every day

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And you're listening to More with Close to Thee, your host and radio pastor, Minister Carolyn Satterfield, on this lovely Sunday, September the 27th, to be exact. Now, you just heard those gentlemen of songs, Sensational Nightingales, singing, I Tell You Not Until He Calls Me Home. Sounding oh so good. Of course, before that, we had a chance to get in Mama Taught Us How to Pray by Minister Carolyn Satterfield. And before that, we had a chance to get in David Hammond and Lisa Knowles Smith with Stay With Jesus. And I tell you the truth, we got in Tony and the Magnificent Voices. I tell you, we got so much more coming your way. So don't touch that dial. Don't you go nowhere. Coming up next looks like Doc McKenzie and the Highlights, Keep the Faith. Want to send this out this morning to Otis Scott III. I tell you the truth. Here we go. Here we go. Good morning. Good morning to Lottie, Dottie, and everybody.

All right. You're listening to WNCU, the Triangle's only station for jazz and more. And you're listening to More with Close to Thee, your host and radio pastor, Minister Carolyn Satterfield, on this lovely Sunday, September the 27th, to be exact. And you just heard Tony and the Magnificent Voices singing Somewhere Around the Throne, sounding oh so good. And of course, before that, we had a chance to get in Doc McKenzie with Keep the Faith. But listen, support from WNCU comes from listeners like you and Thomas Productions as they present a celebration of 80 years in gospel music. Now, this is going to be held on Sunday, November the 1st, at Mount Zion Christian Academy, 3519 Fayetteville Street in Durham. That's right. You're going to experience an afternoon of gospel music featuring the Sensational Nightingales. That's right. Celebrating 80 years, that's right, of singing gospel. And they're going to have some of their artists that's going to be there. The Swanee Quintet, the Pilgrim Jubilees, the Highway QCs, and more. And this is hosted by WNCU's own Minister Carolyn Satterfield, along with Jonas Ross. That's right. And we are honoring Mr. Horace Shug Thompson. Those doors open at 2 p.m. and the celebration starts at 3 p.m. For more information, it's WNCU.org. 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

0: just like he did before. Same God, and it can't change. Working miracles ready. Hallelujah. Praise him.
1: Time is coming gone, but are there any miracles in the building here tonight? Trying hard not to keep y'all here too long, but are there any miracles in here tonight? I dare you to look to somebody sitting next to you and say, just in case you don't know, neighbor, what a miracle looks like. You're looking at one right now. Let me do this real quick. Let me do this real quick for somebody that's still in doubt.
2: Yes, sir.

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0: right, all right, all right. I tell you the truth. I hope you enjoyed that mini concert with the sensational Nightingales, those gentlemen of song sounding oh so good. We had a chance to get in He's Still Working Miracles. And of course, before that, we got in See You in the Rapture. And they'll be in Durham celebrating their 80 years coming up. And that'll be on November the 1st at Mount Zion Christian Academy. That's right. You'll be hearing more about that. And the weatherman says on today, we have a high of 80 with a low of 53. And on tomorrow, which is Monday, we have a high of 81 with a low of 53 on tomorrow night. Now, WNCU's The Triangle's only station for jazz and more. And you're listening to more right here with Close to Thee. So here we go with more music for you right here. Call a neighbor, call a friend. Let them know Close to Thee is on the air. I tell you the truth.
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Good afternoon, me baby sister, all the way over there in Rock City.

0: Thank you. Thank you. Ooh, that's enough of it.
1: That's right, that's right. You've got a right. Come on, come on. That's Lotta Dottie and everybody. 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You can't hear it nowhere else. You can hear quartets, choirs, new artists, and birthday shout-outs. WNCU, the Triangle Station for jazz and more. And I am the more. That part, I tell you the truth.
2: All right. Yes, right. You are listening to WNCU, the Triangle's only station for jazz and more. And that's right. Right now, you are listening to Extended Gospel with Minister Carolyn Satterfield. That's right. Every Sunday from 11 to 2. And we come in and we give God all the honor and all the praise because he's so worthy to be praised. You know, I want to say good afternoon to my mother-in-law on this afternoon, Rebecca Soup Gray. Let me get it right, I tell you. Good afternoon to my mother-in-law. Right about now, I got coming your way some more music. Got it coming with R. Kelly. Song simply says, Mama. Want to send this out on this afternoon to Ralph Owens and family, and I want to send it out to actually to all families. I tell you the truth. This song simply, listen to the words by R. Kelly. Song simply says, Mama.
3: This one right here. For every mother in the world. Queens that raised us.

0: All right. 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And you're listening to More with Close to Thee, your host and radio pastor, Minister Carolyn Satterfield, on this lovely Sunday, September the 27th, to be exact. Listen, I tell you, this month is moving right along. And I tell you, God's been good to us. You just heard Reverend Paul Gill singing On the Battlefield for My Lord, sounding real good. And of course, we had a chance to get in Rosalind Copeland and One Voice singing, I Tell You, I Got Jesus. And we had a chance to get in none other than the late Willie Banks and the Messengers with God Is Still in Charge. Sending that out this afternoon to Ralph Owens and family, also to Deborah Woody and family, and also to Alice Ingram. I tell you, God is truly in charge of our lives. We had a chance to get in on the Canton Spirituals with Hallelujah Anyhow, featuring Al Green. I know you enjoyed that. So did I. That's right. Right about now, we got coming your way. Looks like Doc McKenzie. I tell you, stay close to him.
1: You know, Psalms 46:1 says, the Lord is our refuge, our strength,

All right, all right. 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In the background, you hear those Alabama girls. I tell you the truth, with heaven belongs to me. Listen, heaven belongs to you. Y'all don't want to go no church with me.

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Right here on Sundays, you get the best in traditional gospel music. In the background, you hear the Mickens singing Stop By. So I tell you the truth. Thank you for your phone calls. Thank you for your texts. Thank you for listening by way of internet. Here we go. We're going to stop by that part.

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And you're listening to More But Close to Thee. Here we go with those Nickens. Song simply says he paid the cost. Call a neighbor, call a friend, tell them lock us in right about now. And you're listening to your host and radio pastor, Minister Carolyn Satterfield. September the 27th. Come on, y'all. Get up out of that seat. Come on, because God, he paid the cost. The Nickens.

0: Y'all like that? While y'all standing, remain standing.
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2: 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That's right. I tell you the truth. And you're listening to Close to Thee. And I tell you, listen, Pastor John P. Key is coming home to Durham, North Carolina at the Durham County line. So here we go with Pastor John P. Key and New Life Community Choir. He'll welcome me.

0: right, all right. Jesus will make it right. You're listening to WNCU, the Triangle's only station for jazz and more. And you're listening to More with Close to Thee. That's right. You just heard Pastor John P. Key and New Life Community Choir sounding oh so good. I tell you the truth. Listen, he'll welcome me. All right. We have more good and inspiring music that's coming your way here on Close to Thee. So listen, don't touch that dial. Don't go nowhere. Call a neighbor, call a friend. We're in our last hour right about now. But we have more great and good and inspiring gospel music that's coming your way.
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0: 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Now, you just heard those Shaka Boys sounding real good with Glory Land. And, of course, we had a chance to get in Thelma Bass and the Faithful Heirs, Keep on Walking by Faith. And we got a chance to get in Anthony Adams. That's right, Anthony Adams and Confirmation with Trouble Don't Last Always. And, of course, I know you enjoyed Pastor John P. Key and New Life Community Choir. He'll welcome me. Thank you for your phone calls. Thank you for your texts. Thank you for listening. I tell you, you don't have to listen, but thank you. 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We get it in right here on 90.7 FM, the Triangle's only station. All right, for jazz and more. And here we go right about now with none other than Slim's Supreme Angels.
1: I want to tell you a little bit about me tonight. I want to tell you that the Lord,
0: all right, the Lord is blessing me right now. Slim's Supreme Angels.

All right, all right, all right. You just heard Slim Supreme Angels singing "The Lord is Blessing Me," sounding oh so good. I tell you the truth, God has been good to us, and we have brand new music coming your way right about now by Total Praise. Song simply says, "Holy Spirit." Here we go, here we go. I tell you the truth. 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

That's right, that's right. 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And you're listening to More with Close to Thee, right about now. Excuse me, with Minister Carolyn Satterfield. That's right, that's right. You just heard brand new music by Total Praise. Song simply says, I tell you, Holy Spirit. Sounding oh so good. And we got brand new music coming your way with Lori Pipkin. Song simply says, It's All About Love.

0: glory to
1: your name.
0: Hallelujah.
1: How
0: many knows worship is a lifestyle?
1: All right, man.
0: It's not just something that you sing or something that you do. It's really the life that you live before Christ. And I said, Lord, I want to live a life pleasing to you.
1: Uh-huh.
0: I said, no matter what I say or do, if it's not giving God glory, it's in vain, null and void. Mm-hmm. Amen. So.
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Nova. All right, all right, all right. You just heard I Tell You the Truth, sounding oh so good. Song titled Holy by Total Praise, I Tell You the Truth. We had a chance to get a double take in of it, and it's brand new music by Total Praise. Song is titled Holy. And now we get ready to go into our birthdays for the month of September. We want to say happy birthday to the ones we know about and to the ones that we don't know about. We want to say happy birthday to you. That's right, that's right. And listen, this month is flying right on by. So I tell you the truth. Let's see. We got our birthday song coming up with the Dowdy Boys. Song simply says, count your blessings and name them one by one.

Liz, I want to say happy birthday. Happy birthday to Kit Verbal. Happy birthday to you. Happy birthday to Mary Hannah Glass. And this is coming from your mother, Emma, and also from your brother, John Hunter. So happy birthday to you. That's right. Also, I want to say happy birthday to Monica Fowler, my niece. And happy heavenly birthday to Melvin Farrington, my brother-in-law. Happy heavenly birthday to you. I tell you, want to say happy birthday to you, you, you, and you. Count your blessings and name them one by one.

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Happy birthday to Tony Alfonso Garrett. And this is coming from your mother. Happy birthday. Count your blessings and name them one by one.

right, all right, all right. Sounding oh so good, I tell you the truth. I know he did it. So glad about it. He changed me. That's right. The McDuffies song title, He Changed Me. Sounding real, real good. I tell you the truth. God's been good to us. Listen, I want to share this with you. 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This is going to be held on Sunday, November the 1st at Mount Zion Christian Academy, located at 3519 Fayetteville Street, right here in Durham, North Carolina. Listen, you're going to experience an afternoon of gospel music featuring the sensational Nightingales, 80 years in gospel music. That's right. So the sensational Nightingales, 80 years anniversary. The Swanee Quintet will be there, the Pilgrim Jubilees, the Highway QCs, and more. And is hosted by WNCU's own Minister Carolyn Satterfield, along with Jonas Ross, and honoring Mr. Horace Shug Thompson. Those doors are open at 2 p.m. and the celebration starts at 3 p.m. For more information, it's WNCU.org. That's WNCU.org. I tell you the truth. In the background, you hear Maurice Yancey and One Accord. They'll be there this great 80 years anniversary for the Sensational Nightingales. You don't want to miss it. You'll miss a treat.

All right, all right, all right. Sounding oh so good, I tell you. Maurice Yancey and One Accord. Any way you bless me, Lord, I'll be satisfied. I tell you the truth. Listen, I've enjoyed you all on today. I enjoy you every Sunday. I tell you right here on Close to Thee, because you're listening to WNCU, the Triangle's only station for jazz and more. And you're listening to more with your host and radio pastor, Minister Carolyn Satterfield, on this lovely, lovely Sunday. And listen, this is about the last Sunday in the month. I tell you the truth. September the 27th, to be exact. So when we come back, we'll be coming back in a new month. But listen, want to tell you, God is good, not some of the time, but all of the time. Stay close to him and let him wrap his loving arms around you. Here we go with Jarrell Smalls and Company. Everything is moving by the power of God.

right. Listen, I want you to stay close to him and know that everything is moving by the power of God. 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Listen, coming up next is DL with that reggae scene from 2 to 4. I have had a great, great Sunday with you. Lord's willing, I'll see you on next Sunday. Stay close to him. And remember, everything is moving by the power of God.

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Coming up next, Morgan Heritage, Down by the River, and Junior Kelly, Well Runs Dry. We're WNCU, the Triangle's only station for jazz and more.

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That was Junior Kelly with Well Runs Dry, and that's from the album Love So Nice. I'm DL. You're listening to The Reggae Scene. Each and every Sunday, we're here from 2 to 4 bringing you roots rock reggae, and I hope you enjoy it this day and every day. All right, coming up next, we're going to have a classic one from Beanie Man and the Taxi Gang. Foundation is on the way. We also have Anthony B coming up with My Story. I'm DL. 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

0: You are listening to WNCU, the Triangle's only station for jazz and more. That was Honor Rebel with Dollar Sign. I'm DL, reminding you that on Friday, it's our very last playlist concert series for 2026. We'll be down at Durham Central Park, and we want you to come out and party the night away under the stars with WNCU and the rest of the crew. It's going to be a fantastic evening. Again, down at Durham Central Park, we'll have food and wine vendors on site, but the entertainment, well, yes, come on down, because DJ Travis Gills will be hosting his Friday night mix live from the park. We'll also have a musical guest performance, so make sure you're there for that as well. Coming up after these brief messages, music on the way from Sanchez. I'm missing you, and we'll be missing you if you're not at Durham Central Park on Friday for the conclusion of the Playlist Concert Series for 2026. Come on down. I'll be there, and most of the crew will be there. We can't wait to see you.
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That was By His Deeds, music from VC, from the album Universal Message Volume 2. 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We'd love to have you stop by our site. You can see what's going on with the crew here and the activities we're getting involved in. Coming up next, we have some Luciano, Oh Father, I Love Thee, and we have Aswad with Don't Turn Around. Keep it right here on 90.7 FM.

0: You're listening to The Reggae Scene on WNCU 90.7. That was Wayne Wonder with Love and Affection. It's 2:55 coming up. We'll make that 2:56 coming up at 3:01. Well, we'll keep the music going. More roots rock reggae headed your way. In fact, after these messages, we have Gregory Isaacs with Night Nurse and Richie Spice, Can't Stop Loving Ja. At the 3 o'clock hour, we'll start it off with I'm Still in Love with You from Marsha Aitken and Trinity. So keep it right here. 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

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We're 90.7 FM, and we are the Triangle's only station for jazz and more. That was Marsha Aiken and Trinity with I'm Still in Love with You, three-piece suit. 3:12 is your time, and up next, a classic one from Toots and My Towels, Reggae Got Soul. We'll have Taurus Riley coming up, too, with Love Created I, Marcus Teachin. So stay with us. Your weather's on the way. 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

0: Stars Riley, Love Created I. You're listening to WNCU, the Triangle's only station for jazz and more. And it's reggae, and it's Sunday, so this is what we do from 2 to 4 p.m. right here on WNCU every Sunday. All right, let's take a quick look at your weather. So right now, it's my forecast is saying it's cloudy, but I'm looking out there. I see a lot of blue and a little bit of white here and there, too. So I would say partly cloudy. We're expecting overnight lows to drop down to about 56 degrees. And our high tomorrow, not quite as warm as today. Our high was for today 79. Tomorrow is 78. And we stay in the lower to mid 80s for the rest of next week until we get to the weekend. We'll keep an eye on that. You keep your dials right here on WNCU. Up next, Red Rat with Dwayne. And we'll have Yami Bolo on the way with Conqueror. We're 90.7. Keep it here.
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0: and you're listening to WNCU, the Triangle's only station for jazz and more. That was music from Yami Bolo, Conqueror, from the album Four Rebels. We have about 30 minutes left in the show this afternoon, and coming up after these messages, Barrington Levy and Bounty Killer with Living Dangerously. Also, let me tell you, we're going to be down at Durham Central Park on Friday for our final playlist concert series for 2026, and we want to see you there. It's open to the public, so come on down, enjoy the music. DJ Travis Scales will be in the mix. We'll have musical performances as well. There'll be food and beer, wine vendors as well on site, and just a good time to be had by all. Bring a lawn chair, bring a blanket, bring your friends, your family. Yes, it is family friendly. Some people even bring their pets, but you know, well-behaved pets, obviously, right? Keep it right here. We are WNCU, the Triangle's only station for jazz and more.
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Music from the now late great Coco T, Sinners Surrender, from the album Universal Message Volume 2. It's 3:40 here in the Bull City, just about 20 minutes left in the show this afternoon. Bonjour Africa is coming up at 4 o'clock with your host Buna. So if you enjoy music from the motherland, or maybe you're curious about music from the motherland, he is playing music from Africa for you this afternoon. He is representing Senegal, but he plays music from all over the continent. So make sure you tune in each and every Sunday from 4 to 6 p.m. for Bonjour Africa. Coming up now is Jimmy Cliff, The Harder They Come, and Black Uhuru is on the way with Solidarity. Keep it right here. We're 90.7 FM.

0: You're listening to 90.7 FM. That was Burning Spear with Marcus Garvey from the album Grooveyard. It's 3:51. We have about 10 minutes left in the show. Coming up at 4:01, we'll have Bonjour Africa. After that, I want you to listen out for our talk block, which kicks off at 6 o'clock. So we have Mastering Your Money with Ed Fulbright at 6 o'clock. At 6:30, you are listening out for RTIs, The Measures of Everyday Life with host Brian Southwell. At 7 o'clock, it's the Legal Eagle Review with attorney Irving Joyner, who's also a professor at the NCCU School of Law. Our talk block continues after that with some syndicated programming. So at 8 o'clock is Snap Judgment, and at 9 is NPR's Fresh Air Weekend. At 10, the Jazz is back with NPR's Jazz Night in America, hosted by Christian McBride. Have a wonderful afternoon and evening. We've planned it out for you, so just keep your dials here on WNCU 90.7 FM. J.C. Lodge and Prince Muhammad coming up in just a moment to close it all out with Someone Loves You, Honey. Have a great Sunday.
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Hello and welcome to Bonjour Africa. I am Bunanja, your host, ready to give you today the prescription that most rhythm doctors recommend. That's African music. I have some new music for you and of course some old ones to bring back some memories. So if you are ready, I am ready. Sit back and relax as I kick off this edition of Bonjour Africa. We will kick it off with a brand new CD by Djeli Diabaté, a great virtuoso of kora from Mali. I hope you will enjoy it. But before that, don't forget to share the information with your friends to let them know what a great program you've been listening to. They might be willing to join us next time around.

Bonjour et bonjour, Africa, your place for African music, not to be confused with the so-called world music. We broadcasting from Bonjour Africa studio in Dakar, Senegal. You heard music by Djeli Diabaté, great virtuoso from Mali. With a sample from his CD with Things I Never Said, and before that, Far Yet Near, and we started the set with Distance. Don't forget to share the information with your friends to let them know what a great program you've been listening to. They might be willing to join us next time around. And should you want to drop a line, the email address is bunaradio@gmail.com. Allow me to thank two listeners of Bonjour Africa, Carol Byrne from Winston-Salem, North Carolina, and Little Mama from Goldsboro. Thank you for your interest in Bonjour Africa.

You've been listening to Bonjour Africa, coming to you from the studio of Bonjour Africa in Dakar, Senegal. That was music from a CD titled Nigeria Alien. What we sampled from it was Money Man and the Super 5 International. And the song was Life. And what preceded that one was by Nigeria Alien, the Don Isaac Ezekiel. And we started the set with Tunde Mabadu. Don't forget to share the information with your friends to let them know what a great program you've been listening to. They might be willing to join us next time around. And should you want to drop a line, the email address is bunaradio@gmail.com. Buna, B as in boy, O as in Oscar, U as in universe, N as in November, A as in alpha. 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Coming up, music by Isabel Novella. I hope you will enjoy.

Bonjour, bonjour and bonjour Africa, coming to you from the studio of Bonjour Africa in Dakar, Senegal. That was music by Isabel Novella from a CD titled Nkati. What we sampled from it was Ingisa, and before that, Gira Sol featuring Ski, and we started the set with Beneka de Pano. They are from Mozambique. Don't forget to share the information with your friends to let them know what a great program you've been listening to. They might be willing to join us next time around. And should you want to drop a line, the email address is bunaradio@gmail.com. Buna, B as in boy, O as in Oscar, U as in universe, N as in November, A as in alpha. Bunaradio, all that in one word at gmail.com.

0: We'll close the hour with music by Osei Kwabena, and the song is Sokoto.
1: This is Chancellor Carrie Dixon. 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My

Hello, I am Bunajay, producer and host of Bonjour Africa. Going to Africa is a must for all rhythm lovers. The cheapest way to get there is to listen to Bonjour.

Bonjour, bonjour and bonjour Africa, coming to you from the studio of Bonjour Africa in Dakar, Senegal. That was a music by Alioune Wade, a bass player from Senegal, from a CD titled Family Affair. We heard Criole Moi. And before that, Black Beauty featuring Kie Kie Ku, and we started the set with Asaze Ya. Don't forget to share the information with your friends to let them know what a great program you've been listening to. They might be willing to join us next time around. And should you want to drop a line, the email address is bunaradio@gmail.com. Buna B as in boy, O as in Oscar, U as in universe, N as in November, A as in alpha. Buna Radio, all that in one word, @gmail.com. Yeah.

You've been listening to Bonjour Africa. I am Bunanja, your host. You've been listening to Bonjour Africa, your place for African music, not to be confused with the so-called world music. That was music by Mbilia Bel from the Bel Canto CD, where the sample from it was Impembe Ya Longa, and before that, Fopa, and beside the set with Yambangai. Coming up, some African salsa that I hope you will enjoy.

Bonanjay Bisou and bonjour, Africa. We just heard music by Orchestra Baobab from Dakar, Senegal. The song was Papandjay, which is dedicated to my brother Adama Traore in Durham, North Carolina. And before that, we heard Ndey Nyangjay from your Right Direction CD, we heard President Jammeh. I hope you have enjoyed the show as much as I did playing it for you, and hope to be with you next week, same time, same place. And until then, have a safe week, and we'll do it all over again.

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2: 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I'm your host, Ed Fulbright, CPA, PFS. Senior Care encompasses a range of services designed to support health, well-being, daily living needs of older adults. As individuals age, they face challenges such as reduced mobility, memory loss, chronic health conditions, and that may require varying levels of assistance. Senior care can be provided in different settings, including in-home care, assisted living facilities, nursing homes, or adult daycare centers. In-home care allows seniors to remain in familiar surroundings while receiving help with tasks like bathing, cooking, medication management. Assisted living offers a balance of independence and support in community setting, while nursing homes provide more intensive medical care and supervision for those with serious health issues. Emotional and social support is also a vital part of senior care. Loneliness and isolation can significantly impact a senior's quality of life. So many care programs include activities, companionship, opportunities for engagement. Quality senior care respects an individual's dignity, preference, and need for independence. Families often play an active role in care planning, helping to ensure their loved ones age safely and comfortably. And with a growing elderly population, senior care continues to evolve to meet diverse and complex needs, promoting healthier and more fulfilling lives. Joining us for our discussion on senior care is Neil Shaw, America's Chief Elder Officer. He's CEO of Care Yaya and chairman of Counterforce Health. And he's also the author of Insured to Death. He's been featured in Wall Street Journal, CNBC, US News, Washington Post, Barron's, NPR, The Hill, and The Social Entrepreneur and Optimist. Welcome to Mastering Your Money, Neil Shaw.
3: Hey, Ed. Thanks so much for having me. Topic that I'm very excited and passionate about. So,
2: well, great.
3: To chat with your audience.
2: Great. I'm glad you could make the time available. And Neil, you're the CEO of two companies, Care Yaya and Counterforce Health. Can you help tell us something about each and how our listeners can benefit by using them?
3: Sure. Well, you know, I'm glad you mentioned senior care and, you know, how most older Americans want to age at home. I think that is something that is essential. You know, and we have a rapidly aging population. Most people want to age at home. Most people nowadays are living longer, but often in the last few years of their life, they have some challenges, you know, whether it's cognitive decline, Alzheimer's, dementia, sometimes physical frailty. So many older folks need some help. Unfortunately, because we have a huge caregiver shortage and home-based care is often unaffordable for many families,
2: Yes. Usually
3: the burden ends up falling on a spouse, if there is one still alive, or most of the time, an adult son or daughter, who oftentimes has their own job, their own career, sometimes doesn't even live nearby. So what I observe is, and this is how the audience may benefit, is many folks need to help mom or dad when they get to that age where they need some help around the house. Unfortunately, America's in-home senior care system is stuck in the 1980s and 1990s, where it costs $40 an hour to get someone to help you, the companies are paying that care worker less than half. So the quality is often really bad. And then you as a family member, you know, break the bank trying to pay for that. And you feel really guilty of, okay, I'm leaving mom and dad with somebody who's not even being paid that much and doesn't even want to be there. So you're wasting your money, you're wasting your time. And many times people end up feeling guilty and doing it themselves. That actually happened to me in my mid-30s. I had a career in finance and I became a caregiver, first for my grandfather through dementia, did that for several years, and then for my wife through years of cancer. And I realized that home-based care is so broken, and that's really an opportunity to help people and innovate and fix it. So in a very short, sorry, that's a long answer, but like basically the summary of what we're doing is at CareAya, we created a social impact program that runs completely for free around the country that connects families who need help to care for a loved one in their home. It connects them with wonderful college students who are healthcare focused. So nursing students, pre-medical students, pre-physician assistant, you know, any wonderful young people who want to go into clinical careers. And we connect them completely for free. They pay the student directly. So in most markets, the rate is around $17 an hour. So it's half the cost of traditional senior home care. And in my opinion, more than double the quality, because these young people really want to help people in their community. They're not just doing it to get paid. They're doing it for valuable experience toward future clinical careers. They're incredibly reliable. They're trustworthy. They're so conscientious. So we wanted to deliver something where, you know, millions of middle-aged people around the country are falling into these caregiver roles. And how do we take the burden off them, both the financial burden and the guilt, you know, that we need to deliver good quality senior care at affordable prices? So that's what the CareAya program does. And you know, if anyone out there needs help, it's a very simple online booking process. They can just go to careyaya.org, careyaya.org. And it's about as easy to use as Uber or, you know, something where, you know, you fill out less than 2 minutes of information, you do a call with us, and then, you know, we can get you wonderful students near you. We started here in the Raleigh-Durham, North Carolina area, and we're at four or five different universities here. And then we, in the last year, it's grown. We've been running for about 3 years, and the program's nationwide now. We have 45,000 students in over 20 states doing the CareAya program. It's quietly become one of the largest senior care workforces in the country. So it's really, really amazing to see the impact.
2: Well, great, great, great, great. Now, tell us a little bit about Counterforce Health.
3: Sure, sure. So Counterforce Health actually is a more recent program that we just started about a little less than a year ago. And there, it was informed by our work in senior care and my own lived experience of when you're caring for someone who's going through a serious illness, whether it's dementia, cancer, you know, any other major issue where you're interacting with the healthcare system, a lot of Americans are being denied health insurance. 1 in 5 adult Americans on health insurance got denied coverage for something essential last year. So this is affecting over 40 million people. And I feel that this process is very difficult for most people to navigate. Unless you have a doctor in your family, most people don't know how to fight back against insurance denial and write these really long, robust, research-backed appeals. Most people won't do it. We found 99% of patients don't appeal. But of the 1% of people who do appeal an insurance denial, half of the people win. So, you know, we thought, okay, this is a great problem that you can solve with technology. So at Counterforce Health, we built leading AI tools that can help any patient around the country fight back against a health insurance denial by simply uploading the denial letter, any background and relevant health information, and then their insurance coverage policy. And this AI research tool acts like if your brother or sister was a doctor and spent 10 hours sitting next to you, writing a detailed letter to the insurance company, going through all the medical journals, going through the billing code databases, fixing anything to make a very persuasive argument that this is why you need to get this healthcare covered. This thing can do that in less than 2 minutes. And also, it's completely for free. It's funded by the National Institutes of Health and University of Pennsylvania's Department on Aging-Related AI Innovations. And we have built it, scaled it around the country, and we have thousands of patients using the program. And I think that this is a big crisis in modern American healthcare, you know, that the denial of claims. And most of the insurance companies are just hoping that you don't fight back and then you end up eating the cost or foregoing the care. So we thought, okay, why don't we build something to help people? And really, we see so many caregivers who are caring for a loved one with serious illness that are wasting hours and hours of that time And that, you know, I've been in that situation myself, you know, of just wasting an unbelievable amount of time, you know, fighting for my grandfather's bills, fighting for my wife's bills, and trying to get treatment that they needed. So, you know, I thought, okay, why not just build a technology that can do this for you fast and in almost like a one click. You know, that was our goal. Like, why don't we make this appealing an insurance denial as easy as one click, like Amazon has made it to get something delivered to your house.
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3: 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And you can set up a free account. Just type in your email address and upload whatever you need. And within a minute or two, you can get a detailed denial letter. If you are not familiar enough with how to use the technology, you can put in your info on the site, and one of us will call you back and help you walk through it or do it for you. We have a bunch of wonderful students helping on this project too, because you know the students like the social impact, and many of these clinical students, they want to see this side too. You know, they know, hey, I'm going to go be a nurse. I'm going to be a doctor one day. And it's sad state of American healthcare that many of these nurses and doctors spend a quarter of their week fighting insurance companies. So, you know, they might as well see this while they're in school.
2: All right. Well, one thing that sounds, I'm glad to hear about the students get involved. But when I looked at your list of universities, I didn't see any HBCUs that were in your network.
3: Yes, the HBCUs are starting to reach out to us as our program has scaled. You know, we kind of hopscotched around. We really initially started at UNC and Duke, and then just professors made introductions to us to other places. So in the last couple of months, we've started onboarding students from North Carolina Central, and then we're starting to expand to Winston-Salem State. But we're open to anyone that wants to collaborate with us. Like, we grow through word of mouth and really professors reaching out to us, or sometimes students reaching out to us. So, yeah, we'd be happy to, you know, I think we've had some care going at North Carolina Central students, some at Winston-Salem State, but we're open to building relationships. So hopefully if anyone's listening, you know, they can reach out to us. We're believe it or not, we're a very small team. We're only five people running a 45,000 student program around the country.
2: So you're not trying to deny anybody an opportunity for employment.
3: We're happy to serve anyone. It's who reaches out to us gets the opportunity, kind of.
2: Okay, and that makes sense. That I just wanted to bring that up because your listings didn't have, like, I know Central has a nursing program, that's very good, and I know Winston-Salem State, I think, has a similar type program. But
3: By the way, if anyone from any HBCUs is listening, it doesn't even have to be a nursing program, because ones that don't have nursing programs, sometimes will still have, if they have an undergraduate biology or undergraduate chemistry, there will be people who want to go into clinical careers. They don't have to be, you know, a lot of the senior care is just companion level care. So if you're just a biology student that one day is going to apply to physical therapy school or physician assistant school, you can still do the program. So even liberal arts oriented HBCUs are welcome to collaborate with us. So if anyone reaches out, we basically, the way we grow is professors, biology professors, pre-health career advisors, sometimes pre-medical students, anyone reaches out to us and says, hey, can we start the program here? And we typically look for, let's get a minimum of at least 50 to 100 students interested. If we can get that momentum, then we'll say, okay, let's onboard and expand in your area. But there's plenty, you know, plenty of care going on in Raleigh-Durham, in Atlanta, in Washington, D.C., in Boston, New York, now starting to expand into Los Angeles, other parts of California. So, yeah, if anyone's listening, we'd love to collaborate.
2: Okay. And I'll pass that along to some people I know in Washington, D.C. and all of that. So we need to break for the half. And for those who've just joined us, the name of the program is Mastering Your Money. I'm Ed Fulbright, CPA, PFS. We've been discussing SingerCare. We have Neil Shaw. He's the CEO of Care Yaya and Counterforce Health. 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We'll be back with more after this break with more tips for your independence plan.
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2: Welcome back to Mastering Your Money on WNCU 90.7 FM. I'm your host, Ed Fulbright, CPA PFS. We've been discussing senior care with Neil Shaw, the CEO of CareYaya.org and also CounterHealthForce.org. And in the first half, we were talking about businesses, what was going on. But I want to get back to what he was explaining right before the half, or was going to explain right before the half, is that how difficult is it to use students versus seasoned workers?
3: Yes. Yeah. Thanks, Ed, for the question. Great to be back. So, you know, what we find is students and seasoned workers are almost completely different, you know, in terms of the way they deliver care. Many times the seasoned workers, yes, they've accumulated some skills after doing care for, you know, so long, for a decade or two. But oftentimes care is very difficult work and they experience burnout, a little bit of what they call empathy fatigue, and they're a little bit more tired. And the care industry doesn't pay the seasoned workers well because of the way the care industry works. So, you know, we decided let's focus on the students. The students are very aspirational. They're just doing this sometimes for a year, 2 years, 3 years. They're going to go off into clinical careers later. They're very optimistic, you know, because they're entering a new thing and they want to learn. They're very reliable because they better do a good job. You know, this is going to affect, you know, their admissions chances into graduate school. Sure. So we find the students are doing an unbelievably wonderful job. But the best benefit we've discovered is the intergenerational relationships. And we think about this a lot, right? Think about your average 70, 75, 80-year-old person in America. Right. Within the last year, how many times do you think they've interacted with a 20-year-old? You know, probably minimal, besides maybe their own grandkids. So we find through this program, a lot of young people around the country are interacting with older people around the country that they otherwise wouldn't interact with. And that, we find that relationship is amazingly beneficial for both sides. And it's just really heartwarming to see. You know, yes, that both generations have a lot to learn from each other. And we like that idea of building bridges between the generations. So I think that really makes the older adult welcome the care more. Because a lot of times, you know, as I'm sure if you guys know people in the community,
2: yes,
3: a lot of times somebody's mom and dad will be arguing with them. I don't want caregivers. You know, I don't need babysitting and stuff like that. So, you know, we find whenever the students come into the mix, the older person feels like, oh, I'm mentoring this kid, you know, that, yeah, they're going to go into medicine one day, they're going to be a nurse one day. So it makes the older adult easier to kind of socialize the idea that this person will care for you. It makes that middle-aged person easier to sell, hey, mom and dad, there's students going to come by and hang out with you for a little bit. They're going to be learning stuff. You know, they're going to go to medical school one day. So the whole thing is just easier and I'd say more fun for both sides. So I think the students are doing a great job. You know, I really love to see it.
2: That makes a lot of sense. So very quickly, what is the best advice you've ever received?
3: Best advice, I guess, very relevant to this. Focus on the impact and then the support will follow. You know, when I started both of these programs, I thought, who the hell is going to support this? You know, it's like, you know, we're running a free thing and, you know, it's like, I want to make an impact, but I don't have unlimited money, you know, so I don't know how I'm going to keep it going. And, you know, started it and it realized very quickly, just started snowballing. You know, we started the Care Yaya program. We're like, look, we're going to run a free program connecting people. They just pay the students directly. People came out of the woodwork to support this because so many people had gone through these care challenges themselves. So individuals, you know, gave us small bits of funding. Over time, we got funding from AARP, you know, which is amazing, okay, nationwide organization. Yes. We got some funding from American Heart Association. So it's been really cool to see. Same thing with the insurance side. We were like, oh, look, I know how to use technology. We have a couple of colleagues on the team who know how to build AI. So we're like, we'll build this AI for Counterforce Health, give it away for free. Again, we're like, how's this going to survive more than like a month or two? And then people started approaching us who were like, hey, we are helping so many patients deal with this. We ultimately ended up getting something from National Institute on Aging because they realize a lot of older Americans are fighting bills. So I think that's been the best advice, is that just make your impact and, you know, people will find you who, you know, believe in what you're doing and will come out of the woodwork to support you.
2: Okay. Well, that's great. How difficult is it to get a denied claims approved?
3: It's actually a lot easier than people think. You know, people just don't bother because they don't know their rights. So partly why I wrote the book, and anyone's welcome to check it out. And, you know, if you can't afford it on Amazon or wherever, just email me. I'll give it to you for free. You know, but Insured to Death, I wrote a whole 2 chapters on this whole process. If anyone bothers to fight back a denied claim, you have approximately a 40 to 50% chance of winning at baseline. So pretty good odds. If you then write robust research, you can have up to a 70 to 75% chance of winning. You know, we're seeing win rates around 73% through our program. So it's most people just don't know their rights and they don't know how to do it. But it really just involves citations of medical literature. It involves fixing billing code errors. It's something that an AI system can do very quickly and with very high degree of accuracy. It's somebody that if you have a you know, brother or sister or mom and dad who's a doctor, they can probably do it for you, but they might have to waste a few hours looking at all the research. But it's not that difficult to get it approved. I personally believe the insurance companies are doing it on purpose just to see if you'll fight back, because they know most people will be intimidated and most people won't do it, and then they could just pocket the money. So I think this is something I'd encourage everyone, never pay the first bill. You know, always just like sit on it and try to protest and fight back. And a lot of times you'll win.
2: Okay. And if you're willing, you have to have patience and not get mad because they may deny your claim more than once. You've got to kind of understand and deal with the problems. And do you have any idea how long it takes the hospital or insurance company to deem your credit before with just doing this process?
3: Months. So you have a lot of time. So I'll say this one thing, you know, that a lot of people may not know about. By the way, you don't have to just appeal to the insurance company. North Carolina has a very robust Department of Insurance, and they have an external review process. This process exists, by the way, around the country. Every state does it differently. But if you keep appealing to your insurance company and they keep rejecting it, immediately reach out to the Department of Insurance and file an external review. It costs you nothing, so you don't have to hire a lawyer and all this stuff. It's called external review. They will find independent third-party people that are not affiliated with you or with your insurance company, usually retired doctors and people in the community, and those people will review your claim. The external reviews are winning a lot. 70% plus of the time, an external review will win. So, and then, of course, if that fails, then you can take them to court and find a lawyer. But what we find is most people aren't even bothering to repeatedly appeal to the insurer, let alone push it to external review. Your credit is not hit for a long time, you know, before it goes into collections. And by the way, the laws are changing on that. You know, that they've changed the law a couple times back and forth, but a lot of medical debt is technically not hitting credit reports as of the last year. I know they just talked about changing the law back, but there was a law passed last year. So I wouldn't worry that much about that instead of just kind of fighting it out. And while it's an open battle, they're not allowed to ding your credit.
2: Okay. And that doesn't mean because they're going to take a long time, you shouldn't expediently address these issues. It's just that you have time on your side to make sure they get it right.
3: Yes, and sometimes you can force it faster too. You know, if you have an urgent issue like, hey, I need chemotherapy because this tumor is growing and I'm not going to wait around for 2 months while you wait on my paperwork, you can force a expedited review where they have to get back to you in 24 hours. You can force a faster external review. You know, so there are ways you can speed it up in your favor if there's critical treatment that you need. But yeah, most of the time, you know, if it's non-urgent, they'll sometimes take a few weeks to kind of get back to you. Okay. But in urgent cases, sometimes if you put enough pressure, they'll get back to you within a day or two. We've had patients on critical care that they need, like somebody had a stroke, they need rehabilitation. And it's like, okay, that can't wait 4 weeks for paperwork on that, you know, because they're not going to be able to regain function. So we'll force some of that on behalf of patients and we'll get an answer back within 1 or 2 days sometimes.
2: Okay. And these are excellent things that people should know because most people become overwhelmed with the emotional issues that they have to deal with.
3: Yes.
2: And we want to make sure

0: our technology is free to use and people pay the students directly. What they do is that they just have the students fill out, you know, a simple sheet of paper. We can send kind of backup documentation if necessary. But yeah, a lot of people are using long-term care insurance policies, depending on what benefits they have in the policy to finance the care. So yeah, that is possible. And then that's a bigger picture. We could do an entire show about that of why isn't there enough insurance to cover the cost of long-term care, but we find most people are just out of pocketing, you know? that's beyond us to solve.
1: That's a show that we did a month ago.
0: Oh, wow.
1: Talking about there's a low percentage. I think it's only 3% of people who have long-term care insurance. So that's a whole nother issue. And the big problem, I think, is that it's just so expensive to carry long-term care insurance that most people can't afford it. But very quickly, can you tell our listeners what you would like them to remember?
0: Yeah, remember that. Okay, I'll go backwards. If you're fighting any kind of denied insurance bill, remember to change your mindset. It's not a finality. This is just their way of starting a negotiation. I feel like if you reframe it in your mind that, oh, the negotiation is just starting, you don't get as mad, you become patient, you become calm, and then you think, what are all the things I can do to fight back and get the care I need? So if you face a denial, just remember, nothing is final, it's a negotiation, and there's multiple steps you can take to get the care you need. And there's a lot of people on your side who want to help you. If you're caring for aging parents or a spouse, remember that there are a lot of resources that can help you. You don't have to do it alone. You know, we find many family caregivers who I've been in that situation myself burn out because they're like, oh, I can't get the care. I can't afford care. The care quality isn't good. These caregivers aren't good. They feel guilty and they end up doing it themselves. No, you should find help. Take the time. I mean, we have obviously a very affordable care program, but there's other people trying to do innovations in this field too. But make sure you get some help because the worst thing, you know, one of the saddest statistics in caregiving, especially in spousal caregiving, many times the person who's doing the caregiving dies before the person needing the care dies. The stress of caregiving is unbelievable, you know, on your physical health, on your mental health. Many people have heart issues. Many people experience very high blood pressure. So Neil, definitely get some help.
1: Well, great. Neil, thank you very much. You may visit him at his careyaya.org, and that's careyaya.org. 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One, take responsibility for where you are at the moment because your best thoughts have gotten you to where you are. Two, you must be willing to change to get different results in your life. 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
4: Wherever you are, welcome to our show. As human beings, we experience fear. That capacity for emotion is an important part of us. What we fear and how we react to fear, though, can be shaped and influenced over time. Well, our guest today has co-authored a new book that suggests culture, history, and public discourse have sometimes encouraged us to fear in ways that are not healthy. Ruth DeFoster is a faculty member at the University of Minnesota where she and I first

0: crossed paths years ago. She's also co-author of The Fear Knot, How Science, History, and Culture Shape Our Fears, and How to Get Unstuck. Ruth, it's really such a pleasure to have you with us today. Thank you so much for joining us.
1: Thank you for having me. It's great to be here.
0: Great, great. Well, you know, I've had the good fortune to know you for roughly a couple of decades, you know, now, and people who know you quickly realize that, you know, you're a courageous person who's dealt with a lot and you've overcome a lot in your own journey. You know, I imagine writing a book on fear, you know, has offered you a chance to, you know, think about and reflect on your own engagement, you know, with the world in a lot of ways. I'm just curious, you know, did writing this book, you know, change or reinforce, you know, some of your own thoughts about fear?
1: Yeah, I grew up in New York and I was 15 when September 11th happened. And that event was probably the most influential in shaping what turned out to be my adult fascination with the stories that we tell about fear and danger and risk. And I've spent my career so far studying media coverage of terrorism and mass shootings. And today, while I do have a really healthy fear of gun violence, especially where kids are concerned, gun violence is the leading killer of American children, studying international terror has helped me to really come to grips with just how rare international acts of terrorism truly are. And what really fascinated me as a child was that after September 11th, this perceived danger of international terror, it was suddenly the primary cultural fear that Americans all shared. It was everywhere. It was in movies, TV shows, video games, music. But actually, becoming a scholar who studies terrorism, you find out that more Americans are killed every year by their lawnmowers than by international terror. So we moved heaven and earth to upend our whole society to combat this fear. And with the benefit of hindsight, a lot of the resources that we directed at this problem, trillions of dollars, decades-long military operations, the creation of the TSA, this would have been better off and better spent combating less sensational but much more pressing crises facing Americans, like childhood poverty or the infrastructure climate crisis or climate change. And so writing this book definitely helped me to understand just the full picture of how much the things that we fear are largely socially constructed. They're drawn from these really trendy viral fears that ebb and flow and societies change and evolve.
0: Yeah. Yeah. Well, you've written this new book with a psychologist, Natasha Suave. How did the two of you end up working together? And, you know, why'd you decide to write this book together?
1: Yeah, this project was over a decade in the making. My co-author Tasha and I, we've worked together for a really long time. We have co-authored several research pieces at the intersection of our two fields, so media and then psychology and neuroscience. And we've written about everything from the 2012 so-called Miami zombie attack in Florida that turned out to be a moral panic around bath salts that was completely misplaced. Everything from that to we've recently published research on Americans' perceptions of illicit drugs. We're studying how Americans perceive terrorism. And so this book is really the culmination of all those years of research, because we realized that together we were in this position to zoom out and kind of tell this larger story about fear from the blended intersection of science and the media. And we really think that these big problems like fear, they have to be understood from multiple perspectives and disciplines. And that's what we tried to do here. We tried to tackle this huge problem of fear and break it down in a really accessible, readable way.
0: Yeah, no, I really do think it was a great choice, a really complimentary perspectives. And, you know, there's just a tremendous amount, you know, that the readers of your book are going to find when they pick it up. But, you know, I want to start to unpack, you know, just a few key themes, you know, here. You know, you're a professor, you know, in a school of journalism and mass communication. And, you know, because of that, I'm particularly interested in how you might think about our information environment. You might think about it alternately as a cause, you know, for our fears, or a source of exploitation, or maybe even a remedy, depending on how you look at it. You know, to what extent does popular media content seem to influence human experience of fear in the 21st century? And to what extent does popular media content capitalize on our own human tendencies for fear? What's the causal order here? How are these things related? How might we think about the information environment with regards to human fear?
1: Well, we are absolutely in the midst of an unprecedented epistemological crisis in this country. And that's because many Americans are no longer consuming news or information that has been curated by trained professional journalists, But instead, they're deriving most of their news from the algorithmic Wild West of social media. And on social media, misinformation is almost the default norm. So instead of getting a broad range of information from a variety of perspectives on like a long list of diverse subjects, many Americans are just receiving information that has been personally curated and tailored to their existing likes and beliefs, even when those beliefs are empirically wrong. And further, companies like ByteDance, which owns TikTok, and Meta, which owns Instagram, and Google, which owns YouTube, they know that outrage is one of the best mechanisms for continued engagement on these platforms. And so it makes sense that these sites devolve very quickly into rage bait and to incentivize negativity, because there's no better way to get and to keep people clicking than to weaponize their anger. And that anger is often tied to fear of cultural others, like immigrants. And you can certainly see this in the current level of political discourse in this country, which has devolved to previously unimaginable levels. And it's natural, too, that popular media content mirrors trendy cultural fears. This is not new. So I talked about like fear of terror after September 11th. But like in the 19th century, for example, there was a really trendy fear of being buried alive. It totally consumed Americans for the better part of a couple of years. And it was reflected in pop culture at the time, books and plays, even right. music. And again, we see that cycling back in the 21st century after September 11th. Seemingly every TV show, every film pivoted to tackling this problem of Islamic extremism. Shows like The West Wing filmed multi-episode arcs about the danger of international terror. Video games set in Iraq and Afghanistan flourished during the time that American troops were stationed there, again, with these major themes of fighting terror. So our media have always reflected our cultural fears.
0: Yeah. Yeah. It's just so fascinating. I mean, it's really a matter of an interaction in a lot of ways. I mean, we have this capacity, you know, for fear. But then, you know, it gets introduced on a broad, you know, large scale. And then we see, you know, what happens, you know, as that evolves over time. Part of what I find fascinating, you know, about your book, you know, Ruth, is, you know, you all are thinking about different, some might think about it as different levels of human existence. You know, you are looking at, you know, everything from, you know, a very, you know, personal fear of, you know, getting injected with a vaccine, you know, for example, to, you know, what might think of as broad existential dread, you know, regarding the fate of the planet, regarding the fate of humanity. And I'm interested, you know, are there common threads in how we experience these, we think of as smaller or local or personal threats, and how we think about broader social concerns. Can we connect all of that? You know, and does this really come down to, you know, different mechanisms that we've had, you know, available to us for a long time that might be just worrying about our own survival? But, you know, what's your sense of how all those levels might connect?
1: Well, my co-author, Tasha, she writes in the book about how some of those more personal fears are biological. So especially fear of loud sounds and fear of falling. So those are the two like innate biological fears that humans are born with. And she also writes about biological preparedness, which refers to the fact that humans are biologically predisposed to learn certain associations and learn certain fears more easily than others because of an evolutionary history that favors survival. But to your point about broader social concerns, one of the things that we really emphasize in the book is that the hardest fears to wrap our heads around are actually the most pressing, ironically. So problems like climate change, systemic racial and gender inequality, childhood poverty, pervasive American gun violence, and domestic, not international, terrorism. And part of this is just how media are structured. There's a scholar, Shanto Iyengar, who almost 40 years ago first observed what he called this tendency among American media to focus on what he called the episodic rather than the thematic. So in other words, American media tend to tell the stories of individual crises or problems rather than zooming out and telling this meta level, big picture, institutional story about a reality that's maintaining an inequitable status quo. So for example, the news media, they tend to pick up the story of like one missing child or one missing woman rather than telling a broader story about the less sensational dangers that affect children and women more broadly. And there's kind of two elements to this. One, shrinking newsroom budgets and the declining support of the advertising model for news means it's harder than ever before to kind of tell these long form nuanced stories. Second, we know that audiences connect better with individual human stories rather than impersonal big picture facts and figures. And as journalists, we can use this to our advantage to tell really meaningful and thoughtful big picture stories, but you have to be really intentional about tying these individual vignettes to the bigger picture.
0: Yeah, no, it's such a wonderful answer, and it explains so much. I mean, I think there's space within that, you know, to have, you know, some empathy for our individual, you know, humans who are biologically hardwired to, you know, be focused on certain smaller scale, you know, threats. But also collectively, we need to figure out a way to deal with some of these broader thematic, you know, concerns, you know, here, which and so you can start to see the roots of the dysfunction, you know, even in that, you know, I also know something I always enjoy about your work and talking to you, you know, Ruth, is that you appreciate, you know, historical context, you know, and I'm curious about, you know, your sense of, we think about this currently, presently, as a really a dysfunctional, you know, situation, and I'm interested, you know, whether you see that as being novel, you know, to 2025 to the 21st century, or is it, you know, consistent, you know, with the past, you know, with those moments where we're worried about being buried alive? You know, do you think that we are, you know, experiencing fear differently, you know, presently than we did in, say, our ancient past, or, you know, are there common patterns, you know, over time? You started to touch on this a little bit, but I'm just curious, how much should we think about this current moment as uniquely concerning?
1: Well, this is actually, as you pointed out, there are many cyclical fears that recur throughout human history. And sometimes those cyclical fears rise to the level of being called a moral panic. Hmm. And that's a term that was coined by sociologist Stanley Cohen. And it refers to just this like exaggerated or sensationalized social fear that really takes a society by storm, and then it peaks, and then it peters out over time. And if we're looking at the fullness of history, we can see that there's a lot of moral panics that hinge on protecting the safety of children. That seems to be particularly common. Hmm. Everything from the Salem witch trials, which alleged that witches were tormenting young girls, to the satanic panic in the 1980s, to QAnon today. I mean, there always seem to have been these cyclical, unfounded fears of shadowy cabals that prey on children. That seems to be a recurring human concern. Another cyclical fear that recurs often in history is fear of vaccination. So as long as vaccination has existed, there's been fear of vaccination. But today in the 21st century, from a public health perspective, this rising fear of childhood vaccination, it has been absolutely catastrophic. My twins are 13. They're in the seventh grade. And in their lives, they have already lived through three local measles outbreaks, mm-hmm. including one that is spreading right now. And that just shouldn't happen. We have the medical technology. We have the scientific consensus to enact an effective childhood vaccination program. But instead, many Americans have pivoted to fearing vaccination rather than the deadly diseases that vaccination protects us against. Similarly, we can see that there are cycles of fear of immigration in American culture, even down to the same tropes and arguments that are trotted out for each new wave of immigration. So, for example, the Trump claim that Haitian immigrants in Ohio were eating cats and dogs, that is not new. That has its roots in racist tropes about East Asian immigrants in the 19th and 20th century. And you can see throughout American history in our media, like when we're talking about immigration, food is often used cyclically as a means to divide us. So like in the 1920s, Italian immigrants were dismissed as garlic eaters. And today we still see like slurs based on food and immigration continuing to spread. For example, Laura Loomer's assertion that if Kamala Harris had been elected, the White House would smell like curry. I mean, it has its roots in these common cyclical fears. But the most common cyclical fear around immigration is the fear that immigrants bring crime to the United States. And in fact, as we outline in the book, the opposite is true. Immigrants are significantly less likely to commit crimes than Americans who were born in this country, which makes sense if you think about the kind of like highly motivated entrepreneurial person who makes a decision to emigrate. But as to the question of whether we experience fear differently in 2025 than at other points in human history, the answer is absolutely yes. And that's because our brains did not evolve to be constantly aware of every terrible thing that's happening on the planet at the same time. Mm-hmm. We are not prepared for that fire hose of stressful content. So if it feels like the world is a scarier place than it used to be, I would argue it's largely just a function of being newly painfully aware of every crisis and problem on the planet. That kind of like instantaneous communication technology, it's really new in terms of like the full trajectory of human history. And it's made that kind of constant hyper awareness possible. But this media landscape is without precedent in human history. And we need to give our little monkey brains grace to remember that.
0: Yeah. Oh gosh. Well, it's so much to keep in mind, but I do think it's important to, that note of grace is so important for our neighbors. Well, so speaking of fear, I'm afraid we do need to take a short break. There's much more for us to talk about, and we'll do that right after a brief pause. We're talking today with Ruth DeFoster of the University of Minnesota. 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
0: Welcome back to our show. We're talking today with Ruth DeFoster of the University of Minnesota about her new co-authored book, The Fear Knot: How Science, History, and Culture Shape Our Fears and How to Get Unstuck. Ruth, I'm interested in whom you envision the readers of your book to be. And what you're learning about, you know, why people might want to read, you know, about this topic. I know there's a wide range of folks you have in mind in terms of an audience, and the book just came out. But, you know, what are you starting to, you know, learn about, and you know, who might be drawn to this subject? You know, what's the reaction of the book, you know, been like as you've talked with, you know, other folks about it? Who do you anticipate, you know, informing with this, you know, this discussion?
1: Yeah, so this is my third book, but my first two books I wrote were academic books. They were about my research, and I really enjoyed that process, but I've found that academic books are just a lot less accessible to the average person. And for one thing, they're much more expensive. I wrote a book last year in 2024 for an academic press about Catholic horror TV shows, and the publisher is selling it for over $100, which I think is absurd. So I asked my university library to stock an online version so that students can just read it without having to pay. And so for someone like me who writes about what I consider to be really important issues like gun violence, it's really important to me that the research and the data that I'm finding do not languish in an ivory tower or in an academic press where only a handful of people can access it. I really wanted to reach actual people, educators and parents and policymakers. And so for this book, we envisioned a less academic audience. We're really hoping that the types of people who will read the book will just be curious about psychology and history and eager to learn how to better parse real dangers versus fears that have been overblown by our shared culture. We've been really pleased by the reaction so far. The Next Big Idea Club chose our book as their book of the day back in October. It's been really nice to see the book just become like a real tangible thing that exists in the world. I dedicated the book to my dad, who has Alzheimer's, and his disease has progressed to the point that he no longer understands most of what we say to him. But he did fully understand that dedication, and he did get to hold and see an early copy of the book about a year ago. And getting to share that with him was really meaningful to me.
0: Yeah. Well, just on a personal note, I'll also note that your family's extraordinarily proud of you, and as they should be, Ruth. There's so much that you're doing, you know, here to reach, you know, different audiences, and you know, it's such a laudable, you know, effort and aim, and it's something we try to do with the show here too. And I can relate to that. I want to spend some time, you know, also in the second half of the show, you know, encouraging optimism. It's certainly something that you and Natasha do. You know, you don't write with a sense of doom and gloom. You suggest there are ways we can help improve our experiences with fear. Maybe let's talk about a few types of people you know, who might be able to help. You know, what can parents and caregivers do, you know, for example, to encourage healthy engagement with fear amongst the loved ones in their lives?
1: Well, thinking about this from the perspective of a parent, I think one thing we can do is to protect kids from digital influences that we know are really harmful to small children. I recently read a staggering piece in the New York Times called On the Phone Alone, in which they correlated the age at which American young adults received their first smartphone with the percentage of, these were Gen Z respondents who were struggling significantly with mental health as an adult. Right. 80% of the little girls who got a phone at age 6 were really struggling as adults. And so it seems pretty clear the longer we can wait to expose children to social media in particular, the better. Apps like TikTok, Instagram Reels, they are designed to be addictive. It's a feature, not a bug. And so I think talking to your kids about their media diet is really key to understanding what they're afraid of or the real dangers that they might be facing. And it's also really important, again, just to remind our kids, as we remind ourselves, that while our online information landscape is an overwhelming fire hose of content, it is perfectly okay to opt out and to consume pop culture slowly and intentionally, especially encouraging reading. And I tell my own kids that fear is a natural part of human life. Sometimes it exists to protect us, but the key is always is encouraging this healthy middle ground between recklessness and all-consuming anxiety. One of the things I do with my own kids, I play a game to encourage literacy around advertising. I'll like mute the TV and they have to guess what is being sold. What is the product? What does the commercial want them to buy? As you can imagine, pharmaceutical ads are the hardest to guess because it's just a lady frolicking through a daisy field. And we're like, what is the product? I don't know. Blood pressure medication. But anyway, I also tell them that if they're not paying for a product, like on social media, they are the product. Their data, their personal information is the product. So it's really important for us to inculcate that amongst our kids and to teach them how to navigate those sites and to remember that sometimes these sites will use anger and fear to keep them clicking. Another thing I say to my kids is that all clicks are the same. If you're clicking on something because you hate it or you're clicking on something because you like it, either way, you're giving engagement. And that's how the algorithm works.
0: Yeah, it's so important. And also think about this as a process, you know, and thinking about how people are spending their time. It's not necessarily a matter of just, you know, magically being affected by any one interaction, but also what's the habit look like and what else could you be doing with that time, I think is important. Now, what about educators or healthcare workers or other people that are in a position to help others? Are there steps that, you know, people could take to help unwind the fear that they know might exist amongst those that they serve?
1: Yeah. In the chapter about gun violence, I interviewed a Texas teacher who had a really compelling story. And one of the things I emphasized is the myriad misguided and inappropriate ways that a lot of American school districts and educators try to mitigate the very real problem of gun violence in schools. And some of the ways that this is approached is through traumatizing and poorly researched training sessions that often do more harm than good, or arming teachers or school officials with firearms. The data are really clear that weapons in the classroom and even the presence of armed school security officers does not stem the tide of gun violence, quite the opposite, in fact. So I am really hoping that educators will take away evidence-based practices for how to approach the problem of gun violence in schools. And I'm also hoping that the chapter on the safety of vaccination will calm some of the concerns that many Americans have about vaccination, including some healthcare workers. Vaccination has been an almost miraculous public boon, and we are truly privileged to live in an era in which we have access to both vaccination and antibiotics. And for my own students, I often remind them that although the world feels really scary, according to most metrics, teen pregnancy, violent crime, you know, we're doing better today than at almost any point in human history. Now, that's not to discount the real problems in American society right now, but in terms of the fullness of history, I think it can be helpful to take a little step back and just see how far we've come in terms of like safety and science in the last century.
0: Yeah. Well, I also want to talk directly, you know, to listeners, you know, themselves, listeners that are listening to our program who may not be in the role of a parent or an educator or healthcare, you know, worker. You know, if a listener right now is struggling with stress, struggling with fear, how might they be able to, you know, this afternoon or tomorrow or the next day, you know, untangle misguided fears for more legitimate concerns? Are there you know, any lessons learned or advice that you'd give to people that are just having a hard time right now, you know, listening?
1: Yeah, I think it's really important to think about how to opt out of the algorithm that has been created for you to make a really conscious decision to seek out information from reliable sources. It's so important to subscribe to whichever organization in your area is still doing local journalism. There are still a lot of us out there. We are still working hard to tell these stories in an objective and balanced way. There is an author in 2009 named Eli Parise, and he wrote this very prescient book called The Filter Bubble, in which he argued that algorithms on sites like YouTube, Twitter, and TikTok don't ever give you what he called information vegetables. They only give you information junk food. And that makes you feel good. It conforms to what you already like and believe. And it might be easier to kind of lay back and allow an algorithm to passively deliver you information junk food. But we need information vegetables today more than ever. I live in the Twin Cities, where I'm really lucky that we have a robust array of local reliable journalistic sources. We have two daily newspapers, unheard of, the Pioneer Press, the Star Tribune, the Reformer, Min Post, Minnesota Women's Press, Sahan Journal. I could go on and on and on. But our advice is to consciously opt out of the algorithmic echo chamber and to seek expert consensus, especially on issues of great importance like childhood vaccination, gun safety, and climate change. And again, just give yourself grace and remind yourself that in the fullness of human history, there's never been a point at which we were being bombarded with this much negative information at the same time.
0: Yeah. Well, I know in pulling together this really extensive and thoughtful book, I know there's a lot that you feel like you're able to get your hands around and to answer, but I'm sure there are also questions that still remain. Now, you are a researcher, you are a professional academic researcher, in addition to being a great translator of science and an engager with public audiences. But what do we not know yet that we need to know more about? If you could ensure that today's graduate students started to answer some of those questions, what would those be? If you could just pick one or two.
1: Well, just this week, I'll be very interested to see the long-term effects of the current iteration of the CDC's messaging, which as of this week is actively releasing misinformation about vaccination causing autism. And this has really complicated some of the suggestions in the book because, we talk about seeking expert consensus, but what should audiences do when organizations like the CDC, which I would have considered an expert source a year ago, are no longer reliable? That's a question I would love to see answered.
0: Yeah, it's so there's a lot continuing to approach audiences and communities, I think, here with a sense of empathy and a sense of needing to try to navigate what has become a complicated information environment, I think, is an important theme that we can hold on to here. So I appreciate all of that, and I appreciate all the work that you've been doing on this, Ruth, and for many years. It's a pleasure to know you and to see all that happen. We are just about out of time, Ruth, but just as we look ahead, here, are there additional projects that you and your collaborators are working on that we ought to keep an eye out for, additional papers and books that you're working on that would be useful for listeners to keep an ear out for?
1: Not right now. I'm being a caregiver for my dad right now, so I've sort of had to put a lot of my projects on pause, my big projects. Yeah. But in a few years, I probably will pick back up and write another book.
0: Yeah. Well, people will be glad to have it. But in the meantime, there's certainly a considerable amount to consume here as you try to untie the fear knot for all of us. So we're just about out of time, but I really appreciate being here. Thank you so much for being here today, Ruth.
1: Yeah, thank you so much for having me. This has been great.
0: Great. Well, we want to thank our audience members for tuning in as well. However you found us, we are always glad you did.
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17: Good evening, and welcome to the Legal Eagle Review, an informative and thought-provoking each weekly show covering legal issues affecting everyday people. We know that there are many things you could be doing with your time, and we appreciate your decision to share this time with us. I'm Irving Joyner.
18: And I'm Don Corbett. We are law professors at the North Carolina Central University School of Law, and we're your co-hosts. The Legal Eagle Review is sponsored by the North Carolina Central University School of Law, and we thank you very much for joining us this evening.
17: The 2026 general election will be conducted on November 3rd, which is more than a month away. However, the voting process in North Carolina has already begun. Requests for absentee or mail-in ballots have already started. Thus, if you intend to vote by mail, you are already late. Immediately in front of us, however, is early voting, which begins on October 15th. And we strongly urge you to cast your vote during this period to ensure that your vote is cast and counted. For all practical purposes, that day is right around the corner. Or as we so often say, we are closer to that day than we have ever been before. If for some explained reason you are unable to vote early during the early voting period, you will have to vote on November the 3rd. But by now, we are sure that you have been energized, inspired, and motivated to vote and to bring everyone in your house, your community, your church, and social circle with you to the polls. Tonight, we will discuss how, when, and where to vote, and will identify the many races which will be on the ballot. This discussion, however, is not designed to relieve you of the responsibility of learning about the other local races and the candidates who are involved in this race located in your area. Every race, especially the local ones, is crucial, and you should treat them as such. For this year's election, many rules have changed, and you might encounter challenges to your right to vote, especially if you plan to cast a mail-in ballot.
18: And so first, we want to provide you with some background information. So on your ballot this year, you will vote in a large number of races. And those races include the following. The United States Senate, with former Governor Roy Cooper vying against Michael Whatley, who is the former chair of the Republican Party. The U.S. House of Representatives will focus on 14 representatives, but only one of those is going to be on your ballot. These races will determine who represents you in the nation's capital. Of particular importance for our listening audience are the races in the 1st, 3rd, 4th, and 13th districts this year. We also have a North Carolina Supreme Court seat that's up where Associate Justice Anita Earls is going to face former State Senator Sarah Stevens. In the North Carolina State Senate, we have 50 members that will be elected to handle legislative affairs in Raleigh. But you will only vote in one of those races for this cycle. In the North Carolina State House of Representatives, we have 120 members will be elected, but again, you will only have one race to consider for this cycle. The North Carolina Court of Appeals, there are three seats that will be decided, and you will need to vote in each of them. So there are two incumbents, which means there's people already sitting in the seats who are running again, and there's one open seat. So each seat is crucial. At the county and municipal levels, there are a host of races which are specific to your political district or county. In these races, the victors are going to have the most direct impact on your daily lives. So those are important as well. And there are also three proposed constitutional amendments, which, if passed by more than 50% of the vote, are going to have long-term impacts on both you and your community. So to be sure, there are a lot of decisions that you're going to have to make, but there's sufficient time for you to engage in the education process. And then once you have educated yourself, we urge you to gather family members and friends and church members and coworkers and others together to review this information. The campaigning for these offices is already robust, as I'm sure you've seen on television. There are a host of dishonest advertisements and claims that are already circulating, of which you should be aware.
17: But this is critical. Early voting begins on October 15th. And we strongly urge you to vote during that special period. Early voting ends on October the 31st. During early voting, you can vote at any polling site in your county. You can register to vote at that time if you're not already registered, and you can cure any issues or any other problems which exist with your registration or ability to cast your ballot. On Tuesday, November 3rd, is the general election, but you cannot register to vote on that day and may only vote in a specified designated voting poll. At every voting site, you must present a state-issued photo identification card. If you do not have one and can't obtain one, you can complete a photo ID exception form when you obtain your ballot. Joining us to update us on the voting protocols and how to exercise the right to vote are our voting experts from Democracy North Carolina. They are Kyle Brazil, who is the deputy director, Marquez Thompson, who is the organizing director, and its policy director, Brian Kennedy. Gentlemen, we welcome you once again to the Legal Review.
19: Thank you so much for having us. It's great to be here again.
17: I don't know how you want to divide this up, but let me just start throwing out the questions and y'all can answer them as you see fit. But just for our audience, and I know, and a lot of other people know, but can you describe the work of Democracy North Carolina so that people in our audience would get a better and updated review of exactly what it is that you do?
20: I'd be happy to, Professor. And we are an organization, 501c3, so a nonpartisan organization. We don't pick sides on these, a candidate who's running for certain things. And we're built to strengthen democratic structures across the state. We work to build power among our communities, and we work to ensure that this democratic process really works for all. And the way we do that is by making sure we're in community, hearing what the issues are, making sure that we're in the legislature, advocating for the issues that are in community, and bringing all that together so that folks can exercise their right to vote. And honestly, exercise their civic duties beyond just voting, right? This is a democracy. So there's touch points all the time, be it a city council meeting, be it a county commission meeting, that you can engage in this process. And so we work to make sure, especially our disenfranchised communities, are a part of this process.
17: Okay. Well, can you kind of talk about what activities the staff is involved in to achieve those goals in the local communities?
20: Absolutely. I'd love to pass it over to my colleague, Brian, to share a little bit about the hotline and some of the work that we do around that.
21: Sure. Yeah. So one of the things that we do, and like at DMNC, we say every year is an election year. Not just, you know, the midterms or the generals, but every year there's something going on, whether it's on a municipal level or otherwise. And so we try to make sure that we have a poll presence at each of those, during each election. So, you know, our staff, we help to run the 1-800 our vote hotline. And that's the hotline staffed by election experts who can help answer folks' calls in real time. And we connect those folk through our poll presence program with the affectionately named folk in yellow shirts. So we have nonpartisan poll observers who help and just make sure that things are going well, answer voter questions. And we just think it's really important to have a connection from each precinct all the way up to making sure that people have direct access with the legal help that they might need. And so, you know, it's our hope that, you know, we don't have to resolve issues, but it's always good just to have folk in place. So especially around this time of year, those are some of the more important aspects that we're involved in. I'll pass it over to Marcus to talk about some of the monitoring work that we do.
19: Yeah, absolutely. And so as many people who listen to this would know that each county in North Carolina has a county board of elections office, and they determine where your early voting sites are. They determine the polling places. They determine the hours in which Your early voting is allowed. So for example, if you have Sunday voting or Saturdays, or how many Saturdays, all of those decisions are made locally. And so we have advocates across the state monitoring those boards of elections to make sure that we know what decisions they're making. But more important than monitoring and just kind of keeping an eye on what they're doing, but we also advocate for strong early voting plans. And that's been, you've seen us in the news and in various situations where we've been advocating for early voting plans when those boards have decided to perhaps cut those hours or cut polling places. And we saw a lot of that this year. And so that's the work that we do to try to make sure that people have access to the polls across their county and that they have strong early voting hours so that people, when they get off work or if they work, you know, on Saturday kind of thing, that they have an opportunity to vote. So that's a lot of the work that we've been doing this year. And we will continue that even after the election is done. There's this work called Canvas that is right along with that, where we, those same boards of elections decide if ballots are going to count or not, exceptions, provisional ballots, all those kind of things. And so we'll be there as well, not only monitoring, but also advocating to make sure that when you do the hard work of going out and voting, that vote will count, especially if it's supposed to count and there's some kind of thing that a board might be trying to do or maybe misinformed or whatever. We're there to try to make sure that the law is followed properly and that all the votes that should count, count.
18: So you referenced that there was let me back up and ask a little bit differently. You mentioned there's 100 counties in the state, right? And in what used to be the Voting Rights Act before this particular Supreme Court got a hold to it, there were some of our counties that had to undergo a pretty rigorous preclearance as process if they wanted to change the voting rights because or change a voting regulation because of we'll call past activities that may have made it more difficult for certain people in their communities to vote. So I'm curious as to whether the things that you mentioned, are there areas of the state that your organization focuses on primarily, or does it kind of span or fan out throughout all 100 counties, which is a pretty massive size? I'm just curious as to whether there's concentrations in those areas of concern or whether we try to spread activities throughout the state.
19: Yeah, so that's a great question. We do have concentrations because we do know that there are some areas that need more attention. And a lot of the work that we do is centered around Black and brown people, people who have historically been disenfranchised. Just as you mentioned, the Voting Rights Act had that same consideration that where are people most likely to be treated differently and to have protections for that. So we're no different. So we have regions across the state. So we're in Eastern North Carolina. And so we're in places like Edgecombe County, Nash County, like Rocky Mount, Greenville. So some of the hubs, Halifax County, some of the places where there are a lot of Black people who could potentially be disenfranchised or treated differently. Of course, you know, the Greensboro area, Durham area, Charlotte area. So we do have concentrations, but, and Brian can speak to this, but this year we know that despite having those concentrations and there are kind of priorities that we set, we also know that things can pop up anywhere across the state. And so we've been very intentional this year to have an 100 county strategy. So in each and every county, we want to have a presence to make sure that things go right there, because we never know where bad things can happen. And we know we want to protect every voter across the state. So I'll stop there.
21: Now, I would just add, I think a perfect example, and you brought up the Voting Rights Act, I think a perfect example is post-Calais. We saw immediate challenges in Eastern North Carolina. And so there was a Senate bill 1038 came out from two senators representing Jacksonville, North Carolina. And it essentially attempted to get rid of the ward system for city council elections and change it to an at-large. Jacksonville essentially would have lost their Black representatives that were self-chosen because of the ward system. And that system had been center to court challenges over the past 25 years, where essentially people had argued that the ward system was racist against the white residents because it was creating a system where folk who were segregated in neighborhoods could select elected officials of their choice. And so there, it was because we had organizers in Jacksonville who were able to connect to connect the dots and connect with us and other coalition partners, we were able to mobilize and make sure that there was a legislative strategy. So we fought that bill in the General Assembly and worked to kind of, you know, elevate the voices of the folk in Jacksonville who are against that. So, yeah, to Marcus's point, like we know where there's a history of discrimination when it comes to voting access. And so we try to focus efforts in those places where, you know, Section 4 no longer covers. So, yeah, I'll stop there.
17: Well, I know in the past that you have also published and circulated a voter's guide. Can you talk about whether you are going to have a voter's guide circulated during this election?
20: Absolutely. We have it. We have our nonpartisan voter guide. I think we are printing about 900,000 copies to distribute out throughout the state. And, you know, this is that it looks like a newspaper, but it has that nonpartisan information so that folks can go in and make those decisions, the best decision for themselves and their family and their community. And so, you know, that's part of the work, making sure we educate folks about what is on the ballot, what, you know, what these races are, just as you all did at the top of the hour, sharing what, you know, they can expect if they're voting for sheriff or city and water, and water and soil and all of that. We also have some good handouts, and this information's on our website. So folks can check out our website and get some more details. If they're justice involved, perhaps have a felony conviction, what is that process? If they're locked up, they're not necessarily locked out from the voting process. So we encourage folks to look for that information, as well as just voter ID information, as you all said at the top of the hour, that can be confusing. And you do need an ID to show at the polls. So all of those materials folks can find on our website, and we are happy to provide that information. Okay, democracync.org.
17: Okay. That was Kyle Brazil, who is the deputy director of the Democracy North Carolina. And he is joined by Brian Kennedy and Marquez Thompson from the DMNC staff. And we're talking about the updates to the procedures to ensure your right to vote. This is the Legal Eagle Review here on WNCU 90.7 FM. We have to take a break right now, but we want you to stay with us as we continue this very important discussion. So we'll be right back.
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0: Hi, welcome back to the Legal Eagle Review. Tonight we are privileged to have with us voting experts from the organization Democracy North Carolina. So we have Kyle Brazil, Brian Kennedy, and Marcus Thompson, who are all working very hard to make sure that everyone votes, everyone who votes has their vote counted in this upcoming election and in elections to come. A couple of things that I wanted to speak with you. We're going to pivot just a little bit from the last segment. I wanted to, a big issue that's emerged of late regarding the voting process deals with absentee voting. And I was wondering if you could share with us what the procedures are that people have to follow in order to vote by mail.
1: Sure. So I can kick us off. Well, just to start off, voting by mail is something that we've worked and other democracy advocates have worked really hard to protect. And part of that reason is because in North Carolina, the races are so the margins are so close that we have to really work hard to make sure that every single vote is counted. And so a lot of the vote suppression tactics that we've seen have been efforts to kind of pick away at the margins. Attacking things like absentee ballot voting. So, this time, this election around absentee, as you mentioned earlier, voting has already started. Absentee ballots have already been sent out. So if you have not requested yours, our kind of advice is to request your ballot as soon as possible and to return it as soon as possible and to check and follow up and make sure that ballot has been filed and counted. Marcus mentioned earlier on county board monitoring. We'll be working with coalition partners to actually monitor meetings. County boards will start meeting every Tuesday to actually count ballots that have come in. And so we'll be monitoring that process. And the only other thing I'll say is, there after the election, we know that the legislators will come back in. We've already seen efforts to make more changes in absentee ballot voting. House Bill 958, which was vetoed by the governor, sought to make changes to make absentee ballot voting by mail more challenging. There was a proposed rule change by the state board that attempted to make it easier to throw out absentee ballots by attacking the voter ID photo exemption form. So there's a endless effort to make it harder to vote by mail, not even to mention the federal efforts to make it harder to vote by mail. And so our recommendation, again, is just reiterating to request your ballot as soon as possible, return it as soon as possible, and then immediately after the election, turn your attention to the administrative advocacy and legislative advocacy to make sure that we fight back any efforts to reduce or make it harder to vote by mail.
0: Okay, thank you for that. I have a follow-up, and it's got like two parts to it. So the first is, like, if I'm an absentee voter, how do I ensure that my vote has been timely received and counted by the Board of Elections? And the second piece of that is, let's say that I receive an absentee ballot, but then I change my mind. I decide I want to vote in person. So does the receipt of that ballot mean that I can't vote in person? I'm just curious as to how that would work.
2: Yeah, it's a great question. So as far as the first part, and Brian, you can definitely back me up on this if you want to add something to this, but you can actually track the progress of your mail-in ballot online. So when you receive it, you send it out there. There's a way you can go with the Board of Elections to see what the status is of your ballot and has it been received. And so that is what we encourage everyone to do, is to be very intentional about that. But that process is pretty simple. And so so that's how you can be sure. And then your second question was, can you repeat your second question?
0: Yes, sir. The question was, let's say that I receive an absentee ballot in the mail, but then I decide, nah, I don't trust it, I want to go in person.
2: Yeah.
0: Would I be precluded from voting in person if I'd already received an absentee ballot in the mail?
2: No, not at all. So if you haven't sent that ballot in, in fact, many of our staff actually will, or the volunteers will, request your ballot just so that they can have it, see, and teach people about what it looks like to have a mail-in ballot, and then go and vote in early in person. So as long as you haven't turned that in, then you're fine to go vote. That doesn't that's not a barrier for voting at all. So please, many people actually do that, and it's definitely fine to do. If you want to add something to that, Brian.
0: I was gonna say,
2: No.
0: so let's say that I'm super worried about what's going on and I decide to vote absentee and then show up in person. That probably wouldn't be good,
1: So, no, if you
0: right?
1: did that, and this is why it's so important to track your ballot, because what's supposed to happen is that they run it through their system and they see, oh, this person submitted an absentee ballot and they voted in person. The absentee ballot should just be spoiled and your in-person vote should count. But, we're talking about voter suppression here.

0: campus, and there are several around here in this area. So what is it that that students must do in order to, one, register and then to actually vote? And how does the voter ID requirement impact their ability to register and vote?
1: Yeah, so it's a great question. And I'll just start us off, and I know because there's a lot of conversation to be had about this. But one of the first things is a student needs to decide where they want to, what we call domicile, where they want to reside. Are they going to consider themselves to be in the community where they're going to school? And if they're so, then they want to vote in that community. So that's number one. Or do they want to either go back home and vote or vote by mail, as we were kind of talking about before? So that's the first decision, and that's an internal one and a personal one. So, but if a student is deciding, okay, I'm want to vote in my community on camp, where I'm going to school, then they would want to re-register there. And the way to do that is if you would have to have it's important for you to know how your particular school is doing your address. What is the proper address for your college that you would use to register? And that's very important because there have been times where if you use the improper address, when they try to check your address, it won't work. And so that's step number one, is to find out how your school is handling the registration process, what your address is supposed to be, what will work for that school. And then it's the normal registration process. You can, do it online. You can fill out a proper form, but that is the first step, is to go ahead and get registered, and then you can vote early, or you can vote on election day. We encourage everyone to vote early. And so that step one is where am I going to vote, where do I reside, and what's the proper address, is the thing that we really want students to key in on. And I'll see if other folks want to add to that.
2: Well, just to add to that, Marquez, I think one of the confusing things for a lot of students, right, is that they've got this student ID and they want to use that student ID as their voter ID. And so there is a list of and the public institutions in North Carolina that student ID is okay to use as their voter ID. So they can do that. But the trick comes is that it has to be the physical ID. So a lot of institutions, I know Carolina is doing this, I think Central might be starting to do this, where students will have their ID on their phone. And so that is not a valid voter ID. It has to be that physical ID. So that's a bit of a nuance there, just to make sure when folks show up in person to vote, that they have that physical ID and really just get that driver's license or the state ID. And as a backup, absolutely. For those students on that list, make sure you check the list and that your institution is registered and signed up and appropriate for that. You can do that. And then the other thing is the portion of it where a lot of students will wait to register. We of course recommend that you register early, but you can on early during the early voting period, of course, as we've said before, you can vote and register at the same time. You can't do that on election day, but as a student and as any voter, during the early voting period, you can show up and vote and register during that early voting period at the same time.
0: What if you don't have what is considered an acceptable voter ID or picture ID? What is it that that person can do, or they are just out of luck and won't be able to vote?
3: So really, you have two options. One option, and depending on when you choose to vote, you can complete a voter ID exemption form. And so essentially this is you saying, I don't have my ID, and kind of explaining the reason why. What's important about these forms are that it is you're testifying that you, despite your best effort, you just don't have an ID. When it comes to canvass period, when they're actually counting all the votes, the County Board of Elections will look at your provisional ballot, which you've cast. They'll take a look at your photo ID exemption form. And the rule is that they're supposed to say, okay, there's no reason to suspect that this person is not telling the truth. Where, you know,

0: This is fine. We're going to proceed. And so essentially, they're looking for anomalies. What is it going to be important? And I keep going back to folk are going to have to monitor their ballots, and this is why we are attending these CBOE meetings. Is that there have been efforts to make it easier for county board members to make kind of judgment decisions, or what we fear might happen, the worst case scenario, is throw out or deny provisional ballots that were cast using voter ID exemption forms based on partisan lines. So I know that's a long answer to your question. That's one option, is to do that exemption form. And if you do that, follow up, if you keep track with your ballot. Another option might be county boards of elections are they are actually providing IDs just for voting, and these IDs are free. So check your county board of election website. If you live in Durham, this is an option for you, and you can actually go down to your county board of elections and have a free voter ID printed out. You can use that to vote. I might have missed a few things, but those are kind of your two major options if you do not have voter ID.
1: I would, and this is kind of a follow-up to the question, or at least I hope it will sound like it makes good sense. But no matter what your mechanism for voting, what do you think every voter should do now between now and November 3rd, just to make sure that there isn't a problem when they do go to vote? Is there a kind of uniform advice that you would offer for anyone who's voting, regardless of if it's by mail or early or on the day of?
2: I think that's a great question. I think number one, make the plan, right? So make their plan for what they're going to do and make that plan in community, you all, right? So work, make the plan with your family, with your friends, make it a community thing so we're all going out. So that's number one, right? And in that, it's are you going to vote early? If you're going to vote early, which site or which location are you going to go to? When are you going to do it? And then that goes into the second part. You've got to know what's on the ballot. And so make sure you go through all those races. These are some crucial, important races, and there's three amendments on the ballot as well. So make sure you go down that entire ballot, that list. We've got nonpartisan information out there. There's websites we'll share in a bit to get that information. So make sure you know what's on the ballot so that you can go through that. And I think the third thing is just go ahead and do it and have a little fun when you do it, right? This is our civic duty. And so in doing this, in my mind, right, there's a lot of folks who are sweaty and bloodied, who fought to make sure we have this right. So when you do it, have a little fun. But the thing is, make a plan, and then make sure you know what's on the ballot and vote down that ballot throughout all these races.
3: Well, you talk about having fun while you're voting, which is, I think, great advice. But can you kind of talk about the souls to the polls and strolls to the polls and efforts to eliminate the opportunity for people to utilize those two fun type ways to vote?
2: I'll kick it off and I'll pass it over to my colleagues for more. So yeah, the souls from the polls is this we see this across the country, right? Coming out of the churches, where on Sunday, during the early voting period, on a Sunday, you go to church, you get a bit of the word, and then you come together and you go to the polls and you vote together, right? So part of community. I think the stroll from the polls probably originated from, the fraternities and the alphas who would, pull everyone together to go to the polls together and sort of stroll that way. And so we have these things in our communities, right? Which we are trying to encourage folks to vote. The other side to that is, and it goes back to some points that we said earlier. We saw during the County Board of Election votes on what they were going to do in their early voting plans, and whether they would have Sunday early voting throughout, what are their hours and all of that. We've seen restrictions and fallback away from Sunday voting. And I think it's very unfortunate because we have a lot of communities that have used Sunday as an opportunity. And quite frankly, People are working throughout the week, right? Tuesday isn't always convenient to go out and vote. And so if you've got two or three jobs, you're really providing for your family, and you want to be able to exercise your vote, it may need to be on a weekend or a Sunday. And so it's really unfortunate that we're seeing sort of that rollback of those opportunities to vote.
0: I'll be quick to, I mean, I think the quiet part, we've been talking about voter suppression, and the quiet part is being said out loud. There has been news reporting throughout this entire year about the partisan efforts to explicitly reduce Sunday voting during the early voting period, to ban Souls at the Polls. There's efforts to make Souls at the Polls music around, to make it a crime. And it's been done explicitly to suppress the turnout of Black voters, and that's not something that's been said. They said it out loud, and so, you know, yeah, I think it's important that we, that folk take advantage of those opportunities, because we can see how valuable it is by how hard they're trying to take it away.
3: You are listening to Brian Kennedy, who, along with Kyle Brazil and Marquez Thompson from Democracy, North Carolina, have been updating us on the procedures to register and vote, and to ensure that that vote is counted. This is the Legal Eagle Review here on WNCU 90.7 FM. We want you to stay with us as we take a quick break, but we'll be right back.

Hello, my name is Brittany Burks, and I'm currently a 2L at the North Carolina Central University School of Law, and this is your community spotlight. The North Carolina Central University School of Law offers four certificate programs. Upon completion of the specified requirements, law students may earn a certificate in civil rights and constitutional law, dispute resolution, tax law, or justice in the practice of law. As a part of the Eagle Promise, NCCU's School of Law offers our students four outcomes upon graduation: completing a degree program on time, becoming socially and globally engaged, proving leadership, and graduating market ready. More information about any law degree program is at 919-530-6610. My name is Brittany Burks with the Legal Eagle Review. Thank you for listening.

0: Okay, we're back on the Legal Review. Thank you so very much for staying with us as we continue this important discussion about voting, the voting process, how it is that you can vote and to protect your right to vote. We always want to emphasize, and we've done this several times before, that you need to make sure that you are voting. And the recommendation that we strongly make is that you vote during the early voting period. And the best time during the early voting period to vote is going to be the very first day of early voting. But we have these experts here with us who are going to answer questions as to problems and issues and concerns that you might encounter at the polling site on whether you vote during early voting or on election day. And with that, let me just ask, if you encounter problems at the poll, there's a question about your registration or your ability to vote. What do you suggest that the person do in order to cure whatever challenges they are faced with?
1: Well, you know, the first thing I would suggest that they do is call 1-888-R-VOTE. That's the voter hotline that DemNC helps to run along with Southern Coalition for Social Justice and a ton of other organizations. And if they call that line, they'll hear an option to speak. They'll hear a couple different options, and they'll be able to be connected with other languages if they need other language support. One of the most common issues that we see or that we hear by far is registration issues. North Carolina has, we are privileged to have same day voter registration. So if you are voting early, you can fix your registration issues right there on the spot. A person at that 1-888-R-VOTE hotline will walk you through it and help you through that process. You'll be able to cast your ballot. That's to your point, Professor Joyner, so important why people vote early. But so that's just one option, one thing to do if you encounter issues at the polling place.
0: There's been some fear espoused around about intimidation at the polling sites, and there are concerns that ICE might be populating voting sites, and other law enforcement officials might be there, or other individuals are there to discourage people from voting. How should a person respond in a situation where they encounter that type of resistance at the poll that's not directed with the Board of Election?
2: Oh, Professor Joyner, I'll start off by just stating the rights that we have, right? We've fought for this, we've bled for this, and so it's our right to be there and to be voting. I also say, and you know better than I, that it's actually illegal, right, for that federal presence, for that to have those federal troops or federal bodies at the polls. Be it there just to be looking around or to be actively intimidating, it's not allowed. And so I think standing in the right, they are doing the right thing. There's also this sense that I think we've heard, people trying to provide disinformation, misinformation. If you're there to vote, you're there to vote because you registered to vote. Or if you're not registered, you're going to register on election day. And so you are just exercising it, right? I would say the first thing you do, right, is always try to de-escalate if you can. In that space, make sure you are safe, right? That individual needs to make sure that they are safe. And then also, as you're trying to make sure you're safe, call the hotline. Call 888-OUR-VOTE, 888-687-8683. Let me say that again, 888-OUR-VOTE, 888-687-8683. And you'll get connected to one of our volunteers. And we have a protocol process by which we would then be able to make sure you're on the line with the right folks, the right people are aware to provide support on the ground for you. And this goes back to some of the earlier comments we were saying. It's not just the hotline. We're also working to make sure that in as many polling locations as we can, we have a nonpartisan observer to encourage people to call the number in the yellow shirts, to help folks in there and just observe and make sure things are going well. And so there's several touch points here. I think number one, know that it's your right to vote. You're there for that reason. Number two, make sure you're safe. And then beyond that, call the hotline, get support.
3: I wanted to jump in, if it's okay, for just a second. The Supreme Court has has really been involved recently in litigation concerning federal restrictions on mail-in ballots. I know North Carolina has its own, has had its own ongoing litigation about election administration. Not too long ago, the president tried to use the Postal Service to restrict, I think, access to the ballot in that way. I don't know. I think there's always been obviously challenges to who could vote and from the beginning of the countries. But I also am curious as to whether you think we'll see more of this kind of thing in the future. Are we just in a bad phase because of the what we'll call the personalities that are in power right now? Or, you know, does the advent of AI create more fear around this space? I'm just curious as to what you all think generally about what you're seeing around the politics of elections, which has always been there, but feels like it's taking a more radicalized form more recently.
2: You know, Professor Corbett, I think it's an important question. And I think, unfortunately, when we look at that continuum of right, folks being freed after slavery and then fighting for Reconstruction through Reconstruction, and all of the folks who were then able to be in the legislature and build things like the public school systems in this country and then be forced out, right, through violence and other means. We had the coup in Wilmington, North Carolina, at the turn of the century. I think it speaks to where we are now in that continuum. And so I think it's more than unfortunate, just a cult of personality, if you will. And I think if you look at just the court cases that have happened, right, these races are close. And we have races being decided by 400 and 1,000 votes on statewide races. And we also know that North Carolina is a relatively, I call it a purple state, right? It's a third Democrat, a third Republican, a third unaffiliated. And so I think what we're entering into is a unfortunate time where in order to win elections, there has to be a thumb on the scale. And we see that in a case, I think Harper v. Hall is the case for me, where we see that, where this North Carolina case, it was ruled and the precursor to this, the U.S. Supreme Court, you know, ruled that gerrymandering isn't an issue that they're going to take up, right? Local political gerrymandering or state gerrymandering, that's a state's issue. And so the North Carolina Supreme Court took this issue up. And in Harper v. Hall, the first iteration of it, right, partisan gerrymandering was outlawed. It wasn't fair. It wasn't a portion of our democracy that we wanted. Extreme gerrymandering was impacting Black voters, poor voters, rural voters, and it was hurting them from being able to elect their candidates of choice. We had an election where the Supreme Court composition changed, and a portion of that was, you know, there was an election where the margins were tight by 400 votes. The composition changed, and I believe in stare decisis, precedent exists, but the Supreme Court of North Carolina decided to change that opinion, right, to rule with no new facts that now partisan gerrymandering is okay. And so that's how we get to this situation now where, you know, and Democracy North Carolina is a nonpartisan organization. And so I'm just stating these facts. We now have a majority in the legislature. And so that thumb on the scale, unfortunately, is what we see. And we've seen it before, and I think we're going to see it again. And that is seen in gerrymandering, that's seen in voter suppression tactics, that's seen in rules that whittle away Sunday voting opportunities for souls in the polls. So I think it's a trend, and that's where we're standing in the gaps to try to beat back those trends so our votes all count.
3: Go ahead, Prof. I'm sorry.
0: Okay, well, the question that I have is the follow-up. Who can the voter bring to the polls with them to vote? I know that in the past, people have brought their children in to watch them vote. They come in with friends for emotional support during the process, or with other family members who help them to actually mark their ballot. So who is it that a person can bring with them to vote during the either early voting or on election day?
4: So a person with, it's different situations. So a person with disabilities can ask anyone to help them to vote. I want to make sure I'm answering the question you're asking. And when you're talking about bringing people to vote, I mean, we encourage you to bring people and vote as a community, whatever. But it's specifically for getting help to vote. A person with disabilities can get anyone to help them to vote. And so that's one thing, that I'll say up front. Now, if you, in some cases, and so Brian, I'll let you take some of this, because there are cases where, a close relative is a person who can help you. And if that's not the case, that you're, disabled. And so that's kind of the general, so someone like myself, I could bring a close relative to help me to vote, but I'll turn it over to the policy folks.
1: Yeah, no, so there's maybe I got two answers. One, if you are like, I like to bring my kids with me to vote just so they can get that sticker and just see that experience. And so that's totally fine. You can bring your child or someone like that, or if there's somebody who you're caring for, but there, what Marx is talking to is another rule change, because they've been changing the rules up to the last minute. There actually was a rule change to who can return your absentee ballot. So if you fill out your absentee ballot in the past, anybody, it's able to drop it off as long as it's filled out correctly. This year, you have to make sure that if you have a disability, and you don't have to prove that of any sort, but if you do, you need to mark your ballot is being returned by somebody who is helping you, because you are saying that you are not able to return it on your own. If you do not elect that option, then your ballot has to be returned by a close relative, so a parent or a sibling or a child or an aunt or an uncle. That's a change, and just be aware. I'm gonna sound like a broken record. That's why you track your ballot. You go to the state board website and you just make sure that everything has been counted. But to Kyle's point earlier, it is a joyous activity. We are, voting is the one thing that is not just about you. It is about a collective action. We're taking part in this process because we believe that we can take collective action. Regardless of how you feel about what's on the ballot, regardless of kind of how you feel about options or even just the process itself, take joy that you're participating in a collective action. Bring your nephews and nieces and niblings and your kids and make it a good time.
3: I'm sorry, Mr. Thompson, Mark, do you have something you want to say?
4: Well, really quickly, I think what is coming up for me as we think about these last couple of questions, and all the things about this joy thing and overcoming. To Kyle's point, I really agree with how he put it as a continuum. We've been seeing these attacks throughout history, and you can almost say that the period that where the Voting Rights Act was in place was kind of the anomaly. But before that, it's been really, attacks on voting, and then we had this period, and now it's back again where that there's a lot of problems. But what you do see still is the joy. I was just in a church this earlier this week where they didn't have Sunday voting and it had been attacked and it was gone, but they were resilient. They were still going to say, hey, we don't have that what we had before, but this is how we're going to overcome it. And this joy and these things are how we overcome what they're trying to do to us. Brian has been talking about all of these changes and things, and yet the joy remains. And so I just wanted to just take this moment and say, like, that also is part of the continuum. That's something that's always been present in our community before the Voting Rights Act and will continue. And that's what will see us through, is the joy that we have in one another and in this community of voters.
3: I was going to ask you, we have, I think in the last election, somewhere around 63 or 64% of the nation's eligible voters voted, which leaves a large chunk of people that did not vote. And some of that is probably no doubt due to cynicism around the process. You know, what difference does it make who I vote for? We're being told it's going to be rigged. You know, why do I need to take the time off of work to go vote for a process that's not going to really change my life? What would you say to those voters who feel like even though they have the ability to vote, they still feel completely disenfranchised from the entirety of everything that the voting means for them and therefore don't see value in it?
1: I'll say this, and I think we all got our soapboxes that we can get on. I think the thing that I would share is something that I've learned recently from this ecologist, Robin Wall Kimmerer, in this book Service Berry, and she asked a question about how do systems change, and so she gave two options. She said systems change from incremental change, and so the steady replacement of things that are not serving to the overall community, and the second thing being disturbance. And so we've seen lots of disturbance. And so what we're doing, what voting is that incremental change, that small incremental change is a part of a larger thing. And so, you know, it's not going to solve all the problems, but it is an action. It is being in community. But that's kind of how I respond.
2: I'd love to just add to that, if I can, really quickly. Absolutely to you, Brian. And also just as folks think about this election and they think about the voting, this is connected to everything that's going on. These gas prices that we have, right? The food on our table, all of these touch points in our lives, the public school that our children are going to, and whether it's funded, is tied to these elections. And so, yes, it's that incremental change. We've got to get out there, and it's tied to everything in our lives.
0: And that's an appropriate point for us to conclude this conversation. We're out of time. Now, but we want to thank our guest, Kyle Brazil, who is the deputy director of Democracy North Carolina, Brian Kennedy, who is the policy director at Democracy North Carolina, and Marquez Thompson, who is the organizing director at Democracy North Carolina. Each of them have brought in to us some valuable information about the vote. So we want to thank them again for joining us this evening. We also want to thank you, our listening audience, for spending your Sunday evening with us. And we hope that you have enjoyed this discussion, that you have learned something from it, that you can share this with people who are with you in your community. But if you have any questions, please send us an email at legaleaglereview@nccu.edu. And if any of them missed this discussion on Sunday, you can now find it on our Legal Eagle Review podcast. So until next week, stay informed, stay engaged, healthy, safe, and get out of here.

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1: When you get a secret tip that something really, really big has happened inside one of the largest women's prisons on Earth, your first instinct as a reporter is to start asking questions. But no one wants to talk to you. At least, no one wants to speak to you when they think someone is watching. 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And everyone knows speaking out is not a smart thing to do. And so everything that happens inside this prison stays locked in this prison.
2: Until one day,
1: one woman decides to tell her story. 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

Today in Snap Judgment, we bring you a very, very special story. It all started when a good friend of ours from across the KQED newsroom, the reporter Mati Bolaños, she got a tip. It came from inside the woman's prison near where she'd grown up. Something big, something very big had gone down, so Mati started looking into it. 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